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3: Thanks, Doug. Here unofficially in the first half, this is a defensive battle to be sure when you look at the statistics. First for the Bath Wildcats, in terms of rushing, Braden Mayer has 9 carries for 30 yards. Daniel Cole has 5 carries for minus 23 yards. He's been sacked 3 times here by the Titans tonight. That's 14 rushes, just 7 yards in total on in terms of rushing yards, just a half yard per carry. Passing, Daniel Cole is 8 of 15 for 76 yards. Isaiah Clark has 3 of those catches for 20. Josiah Clark, 2 for 33. Eli Stevens, 2 for 20. And Braden Mayer, 1 for 3. That's 76 yards passing. It's just 83 total yards of offense for Bath here in the first half. They have punted 3 times and missed 1 field goal. For the Ottawa Glendorf Titans, a little bit better, but not nearly what you would want to expect. For the Titans rushing, Oscar Salisbury has just 4 carries for 9 yards. Tanner Vogt, 4 carries for 26 yards. Asher Rump, 2 for 9. And Jesse Rui, 2 for 7. That's 12 carries for 51 yards. That's 4.25 yards per carry. Tanner Vogt is 7 of 12 for 70 yards. Diggy Miller's caught 3 passes for 36. Carson Yeager, 1 for 11. And Oscar Salisbury, out of the backfield, has caught 3 passes for 23 yards. So that all together for the Titans in the first half, 121 yards of total offense. No punts for the Titans, 1 missed field goal. No turnovers at all in the first half by either team. So it is a defensive battle in the true sense of the word so far.
2: Ottawa Glendorf with more opportunities. Again, on their opening drive, they marched it all the way to the 3-yard line, went for it on fourth down and a foot, and were stuffed. And then on their second possession, they got it well inside Bath territory. Again, failed on a fourth down attempt. And then on their third possession, went for a field goal and went wide left. Bath, their only serious penetration of the night, came on their final drive. They tried a field goal as the final play of the first half. There was no time on the clock. Ottawa Glendorf was called for a pass interference on the final play with the clock moving, and gave Bath one more chance, and they decided to try a field goal, but it went wide right, and here we are with no score between the Titans and the Bath Wildcats, and both these teams, again, among the more prolific offenses in the WBL, so who'd have thunk it?
3: Yep, who would have thought it? I mean, yeah, the Titans have moved the ball, but they've been just little small plays here and there. They've been grinding it out, so to speak, so far. So the Titans need to dial up a little bit more offense here in the second half if they want to come out on top.
2: Let's look at the scoreboard from Titan Athletics for the previous week. The JVs last Saturday hosted St. Mary's and won by a score of 18-13, moving their record to 6-0. St. Mary's was leading 7-6 late in the first half and were forced to punt from deep in their territory. Titans blocked the punt, took the ball at about the 6-yard line, and quarterback Landon Heckman found Jackson Grevy in the end zone and put the Titans ahead 12-7, and they held on to the lead after that. Two teams exchanged touchdowns in the second half. Again, that was 18-13, Titans over St. Mary's, and JVs are 6-0. Tomorrow, they'll be playing the Bath Wildcats at Titan Stadium. That begins at 10 o'clock. The freshmen play to a 28-28 tie against St. Mary's on Monday. The freshmen are now 1-2-1, and talking to Ben Kaufman about that, he said that the final play of the game, Ottawa Glendorf intercepted the pass and was returning it what looked like a score, but they were tackled shy of the goal line. If they had a little more time on the clock or maybe a little more speed on the return, they would have won that thing on one of the craziest plays, but they settled for a 28-28 tie with St. Mary's. Again, the freshmen, 1 win, 2 losses, and a tie. Girls soccer, they split a pair. Ontario defeated Ottawa Glendorf on Saturday.

0: 3-1. Then on Monday, Ottawa Glendorf blank Bath 2-0. Boys soccer won 1-1 on the week. They edged Archbold 2-1 on Saturday, were blanked by Bath 4-0 on Tuesday, and played Bluffton to a 1-1 tie on Thursday. The boys golf continues to have an outstanding season. They won the D2 districts at Maumee Bay State Park. They were first 11 strokes ahead of runner-up Swanton. The whole team qualifies for state. Individuals, Alex Bellman tied for third. Davis Magg and Tyler Heckman tied for eighth. Logan Birkemeyer tied for 23rd. The state golf meet will be on October 11th through 12th at Firestone Country Club in Akron. The girls' tennis team, they were in the WBL championships at UNO. Ottawa Glendorf was fifth in the WBL. Shawnee was the WBL tournament champs. The final WBL standings had Shawnee finishing the WBL in first. Ottawa Glendorf was seventh in the league. Then on Monday, Findlay blanked Ottawa Glendorf in girls' tennis 5-0. Volleyball team keeps moving along on Saturday, defeating Bowling Green 3-0. Edging Lipsick on Tuesday 3-2. And on Thursday, blank Bath 3-0. Cross-country teams were in action at the Ohio Health Invitational at Van Wert. The girls were first out of 12 teams, 20 points ahead of runner-up Van Wert. Fire's top 15 finishers, Macy Magg was third, Lily Nienberg fourth, Olivia Schrader ninth, Leanna Fortman 10th, and Kate Croy 11th. Bria Recker was 12th. The boys were ninth out of 13 teams. No top 15 finishes for the boys. Let's look at our flashback. This takes you back to 1994 against the Wildcats. The contest pitted a couple of struggling teams, with OG entering 0-7. Bath was 3-5. And it looked like the winless season would continue for the Titans, as the Wildcats took a 6-0 lead into the fourth quarter on a third down touchdown in the third quarter from Ramey Cortez. OG missed scoring opportunities earlier in the game with a fumble at the goal line in the first quarter. Key penalties took them out of drives in other parts of the game. But they put it together in the fourth quarter with 19 unanswered points and a 19-6 victory. Rob Hendrick threw for two touchdown passes to Duck Westrick, and sophomore Scott Nienberg ran it in from the six for the third touchdown. Nienberg ran for 161 yards on 28 carries. Titan defense recorded three interceptions against the Wildcats and recovered a fumble while holding Bath to 194 total yards. The offense, meanwhile, racked up 312 yards, including 201 on the ground. The Titans would finish the season at 2-8. Wildcats finished at 3-7. Again, that's back in 1994 for the Titans. And since we're getting to the home stretch, I'm starting to see these playoff berths taking form. Ottawa Glendorf in their Region 14 in Division 4, holding on to the number 4 spot in their region. As things stand now, they would get a first-round bye, but Belleville Clearfork jumped to the number 1 spot, leapfrogging over Sandusky Perkins. Shelby is number 3. Ottawa Glendorf is number 4. And then the rest of your top 12 do qualify for the playoffs. Otsego, Van Wert, Rossford, Oberlin, Bellevue, Bell Fountain, Middlebury Lake, and Marengo Highland. Those are currently the top 12 teams. And again, 12 teams make their playoffs in their respective divisions. So still got a lot of football to play. And these next two games that Ottawa Glendorf has, they got to take care of business here at Bath first, but They've got a couple of big ones. You can really rack up some serious computer points when you got some successful teams like Van Wert and Salina coming to Titan Stadium the next 2 weeks. But again, let's take care of business tonight here at Bath. Right now it's a slugfest, no score between the two teams, Jeff.
1: Yeah, I'd like to see what the Titans are going to dial up here in the second half. I'm sure the coaches are going to make some adjustments, at least on the offensive side of the ball, to try and see if they can open up some running lanes for Oscar Salisbury and the other backs as well, but then also be a little bit more efficient in the passing game. We've seen some attempts there by Tanner that are either a little wide, he didn't have a clear throwing lane, or he just kind of threw it up looking for Deegan Miller in the end zone a couple of different times. They just couldn't make that connection. So looking to see what sort of adjustments the Titans have on offense to try to see if they can break this game open here in the second half.
0: It's homecoming night here at Bath, and Ottawa Glendorf will have homecoming next week, and brings us to this reminder that the Blue Helmet Club will be holding a homecoming mixer at the Ottawa Legion after the homecoming game next Friday, October 9th. That's for all paid members. Dues or new memberships can be paid at the event. If you have any questions, just contact Ohio Blue Helmet Club at gmail.com. Again, that's pertaining to next week's mixer for homecoming, and looking at some

0: Scores from the WBL. Again, no score between this game. Ottawa Glendale from Bath, scoreless tie. Van Wert, 27-14 over St. Mary's. That's at the half. Second quarter score, Walpock, 13-0 over Shawnee. Kenton has taken a 21-6 lead over Defiance there in the second quarter. And in the second quarter, Salina doubling up on Elida, 28-14. That's how the WBL is shaping up right now. And again, here, no score between Bath and Ottawa Glendorf, with OG receiving the second half kickoff. Let's see, Ben Kaufman got a game plan, whether they can be successful in completing the drive. They've had their chances, but have been turned away on all three possessions. Gives you an idea just how this game's been going. Only three offensive drives in the first half of play, and Bath only with four.
1: Right, yeah, it's been both teams have possessed the ball for extended periods of time here in the first half, despite the fact that there's not a lot of offense going on. The Titans still need, they've done what they need to do to put pressure on Cole. They've changed up their defense a bit to put Oscar Salisbury on the line, also Braden Bachrath also on the line to get some speed guys in there to kind of give them some problems. And we've got a couple holds on Bath's offensive line and three sacks at least here tonight so far. So, but one thing the Titans have to look out for is the fact that if they don't get that pressure, there's been a couple of receivers I've seen running down the field that are wide open. That so they need to be cognizant of the big play that can happen anytime. And when you've got a no score game at halftime, any score here on out is going to be a big one.
0: Ottawa Glendorf, a better second half team than Bath. Again, Bath, they've been no more than 7 points behind their opponents through six games. They've been ahead in two of their games. They won both of those games. They only were trailing by 1 point at halftime to Indian Lake, only 7 points to St. Mary's at the half. But the second half, they've been outscored by a combined score of 134-77. But let's see if maybe homecoming inspires the Bath Wildcats to break the mold and play a better second half. But it hasn't been kind to them through six games so far this season.
1: No, I just kind of wonder. Bath's roster isn't very deep. They're playing a lot of new players on defense, as we heard in the pregame interview. And I just kind of wonder if they will begin to wear down over time, you know, with not being out there fresh. To be able to do that on defense. So we'll look to see here if the Titans can't capitalize. They're going to get the ball here first here in the second half.
0: Next week, we'll return home for the final two games. Van Wert will come to Titan Stadium, and we'll be on the air at 6:30 pregame with that game. And then Bath, they're going to be at Salina next week. And Salina and OG right now, the two undefeated teams in the WBL. Salina looking like they're finally getting into their groove, and they're pulling away from Elida. Ottawa Glendorf got to do something to sustain some drives here as they're finding themselves in an unexpected scoreless struggle against the Bath Wildcats.
1: Yeah, absolutely. The Titans are getting a little extra rep here. I can see on their kicking right now because it may come down to a kick. In fact, both teams, their best scoring opportunities were field goals, and unfortunately neither could convert on that. So, it's going to be an interesting second half for sure.
0: We'll take a final timeout on the Colley Electric Halftime Show, and when we come back, we'll have second half kickoff and all the action here on 106.3 The Fox.
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0: Just over a minute away from the second half kickoff, Ottawa Glandorf will be receiving. Right now they're going through the motions, and representative from both teams reenacting, and Ottawa Glandorf officially will be receiving the second half. And again, if nothing else, just sort of establish things for OG. They've got to, you know, take it down the field, and otherwise Bath's going to feel pretty confident for themselves. You know, right now, it's nothing new to be in the game. Again, they've been within a score in all six of their games. They've been tied a couple of times, been ahead a couple of times, and been within a score in the other two times. So this is nothing new for them, but just haven't been able to finish the second half. But you got to figure, taking on an undefeated OG team and holding them scoreless in the first half, they got to be feeling pretty good about themselves. And it's kind of up to the Titans to try to establish something to start that second half like they did against St. Mary's last week.
1: Yeah, that's one of the things you know, you talk about letting a team hang around, you know, to kind of make them think that they're still in the ball game is a real thing. And, you know, you don't want to say that, you know, the Titans are, you know, a head and shoulders above the Bath Wildcat team. But still, yeah, I mean, the Titans are clearly the better team. But you got to play out the whole entire four quarters. And, yeah, we'll see what's, you know, if you let them hang around, then you never know what's going to happen right there before the end of the first half. You know, they had a couple shots at the end zone. You don't want that to happen at the end of the fourth quarter and then end up on the wrong end of a big play.
0: Well, again, the Titans have won the last 13 games here at Bath Stadium. They have not lost to the Bath Wildcats on their home field since 1998, so that streak is on the line, too. Two players dropping deep to receive the second-half kickoff. Deegan Miller on the right. They're lining up at about the 10-yard line. Hard to pick up the number on the receiver to the left.
6: Anything interesting happening?
0: Bath ready to kick off. And the second half underway, a squib kick, and it's going to roll right up to about the 23-yard line, picked by one of the upmen. That's Gage Bellman. He cuts to the left side, spins around, and returns it to the 34-yard line, and that's where the Titans will start the second half.
1: Yeah, decent return there. Just a real basic squib kick right up the middle, taken up by Bellman as the one of the upbacks. That's one of the good things the Titans have, is they're able to get some of their receivers as sort of the upbacks to be able to know how to run the ball.
0: Nose of the football right on the 35-yard line, first and 10. Jordan Shoemaker wide right, Gage Bellman slot right, Deegan Miller short side of the field on the left, Salisbury the running back, Carson Yeager flanker on the right on first and 10. Fake goes to Salisbury, rolling out to the right. Vogue, he throws, he's got his receiver. It's caught by Gage Bellman. He's hit at the Titan 48-yard line, but that'll be a first down for Ottawa Glander from Powerhouse Electric.
1: Yeah, nice. Yeah, go ahead, sorry.
0: Number nine for OG.
1: Yeah, nice little roll out there by Tanner. He had two receivers out there. He threw it to the deeper receiver, so it's an easy first down here for the Titans to start off.
0: Same formation, Bellman and Shoemaker on the right. Deegan Miller, wide side of the field on the left on first and 10 from the Titan 48-yard line. Salisbury the running back. Bath didn't quite encroach. Salisbury breaks through, got a nice run straight up the gut. He's in Bath territory to the 47-yard line. That'll be about a five-yard gain for Oscar.
1: Nice job by the offensive line there to give him a little opening in between the guard and the tackle on the right-hand side. Pushed it up down the field, so a nice six-yard game on first down.
0: Nose of the football at the Bath 46-yard line, second and four. Same formation, Deegan Miller, wide side, wide receiver on the left. Bellman, Shoemaker on the right. Salisbury in the shotgun. Tanner Vogue taking the snap. Throws a wide out. He's got Shoemaker. Shoemaker will take it up to the Bath 40-yard line, and that'll be another powerhouse electric first.

0: First down, two on this drive, 10 in the game for the Titans.
1: Just a quick pass to the wide receiver over there, Jordan Shoemaker. Just turned up the field. We got a couple more yards. Another first down here for the Titans.
0: If it stays successful, stay with it. Sometimes that loosens up the interior defense. And Oscar Salisbury had a nice run on account of it. This time they're flipping the field. Two receivers on the left. Wide receiver would be Jordan Shoemaker. Jaeger shifts from the right to the left from the flanker spot. Salisbury hit at the line of scrimmage, falls forward for a short gain. He's just inside the 40.
1: A little extra effort there by Oscar to get the, looks of almost too, a long yard or so for the offense. Not much room there for him to run.
0: Tanner Vogue coming in from the sideline. Second half just getting underway. 10 minutes left in the third quarter play. Titans second down and 9 from the Bath 39-yard line. Scoreless tie between these two teams. Titans trying to stay undefeated. Rolling out Vogue. Vogue getting a lead block, and he's being pursued, but he does cut up the field, break a tackle. He's inside the 35-yard line, and we'll see where he was finally pushed out of bounds. It was on the far side of the field. Titans are going to look at a third and short, maybe about three.
1: Design quarterback run, quarterback sweep actually there. He had a defender that was trying to keep contain on him. He was able to get outside. Broke a tackle. He's so elusive when he's out there running out in the open field. Was somehow able to get 6 yards or so on that carry.
0: Ball's at the 33-yard line. Titans need to get it to the Bath 30. Third down and 3. This is where they've run into some issues, sustaining drives. Salisbury, the running back, takes it up the middle. He'll get the first down, and he falls forward at the 25-yard line. Another powerhouse electric first down. Number 11 for Ottawa Glandorf. New set of downs.
1: Nice job by the Titan offensive line to open things up right up the middle. Oscar took it up the middle and got a little extra effort there to get 8 yards and another Titan first down.
0: Ball's right on the 25-yard line. First and 10, Ottawa Glandorf. 9.5 minutes left in the third quarter. Titans taking the second half kickoff. Jordan Shoemaker, Gage Bellman, receivers on the right. Deegan Miller on the left. Salisbury remains in the shotgun. Tanner Vogue, the quarterback. Fake goes to Salisbury. Dump pass, and it's going to be caught by Carson Jaeger. He's at the 15 and tackled all the way near the 10-yard line for another first down. I haven't seen Carson targeted very much, and he'd been the clutch receiver a couple of weeks.
1: Yeah.
0: He had passes on fourth down and caught the touchdown pass in the back of the end zone.
1: Mm-hmm. Yeah, nice little outlet throw over to Carson, who was a short receiver. Deacon was taking the defense away from that, running on the outside.
0: It'll be first and goal just inside the 10-yard line. OG again in the red zone. Ball just inside the 10-yard line. Here's Vogue. Finds a hole off the left side, and he advances it. Falls forward inside the 5-yard line. That was a tough 7 yards for Tanner.
1: Nice job there. A design quarterback run to the left-hand side. He kind of cut up on the inside. Didn't look like there was much room, but still was able to kind of push the pile forward down to the 3-yard line. So 7-yard gain.
0: Second down and goal from the 3. This is their deepest penetration. They stalled on downs at the 3 on their opening possession.
1: Yep.
0: 2, maybe 3 cracks. Titans taking their time. We're under 20 seconds on the play clock. Jordan Shoemaker will line up wide right. Salisbury remains the running back in the shotgun. Deegan Miller engage Bellman. Bellman in motion to the right. He'll line up as a slot. Oh, ball's on the ground. Boat picks it up, and he'll pick it up and keeps struggling. He's just shy of the goal line. That looked like a disaster, and then it looked like Tanner saw a hole, and it looked like he was going to take it in, but he was just tripped up outside the goal line. The Titans are looking at third and goal.
1: I tell you what, that ball was on the ground not once but twice. He dropped it, went to pick it up, dropped it again, or didn't get a good handle on it. Able to pick it up and somehow made it up the middle for about a 2-yard gain. So it's not been easy here tonight for either team.
0: Ball is just inside the 1-yard line, third down and goal. Salisbury, the running back, left side of quarterback Tanner Vogue. Two receivers on the right, Deegan Miller on the left. Vogue, he'll walk in standing up, touchdown.
1: Nice.
0: Coming with 7:04 left in the third quarter play, Titans take the second half kickoff, finally breaks the ice. They lead 6-0 with the extra point coming up.
1: 10-play drive there by the Titans, moving down the field. Got a couple of chunk plays, but for the most part, they ground it. They grounded it, grinded

0: it out. I have to say that three times fast. But good job by the Titan offensive line there. Tanner just basically walked in. They parted the end and the tackle on that side. So
1: Larson Kreinbrink with the extra point, 26 of 30. Missed a couple last week against St. Mary's. Bellman the holder. Here's the kick. It goes up and just inside the right upright. Good. We have 7:04 left in the third quarter play. Titans break the ice.
0: Yes.
1: They lead 7-0 over the Bath Wildcats here at Bath Stadium. We'll take a break, and you're listening to OG Titan Football on 106.3 The Fox.

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2: Moss Excavating and Drilling kickoff coming up. Larson Kreinbrink will be teeing it up. And big defensive series for OG. Kind of can set the tone here. Does Bath have an answer and make this a trade-off, or does OG maintain their defensive dominance they had in the first half?
3: Yeah, this will be a key drive to see how Bath responds, but also how the Titan defense is going to respond, because it's just, you know, it's a one-possession game, so a big play here or there can really change how this game is going. So, yeah, this is a big possession here for the Titans to try to get a stop.
2: Titans squibbed it on the opening kickoff. Yeah. That's been the only other kickoff they've had.
3: The middle of the field is wide open.
2: And Bath has got three tiers of receivers on both sides of the field. And this one's going to be pooched again. Running, catching it is Eli Stevens. Stevens cutting it on the right sideline, still standing up. He's past the 40 to the 42-yard.

0: following a kickoff. So,
1: Bath finally coming out on the field, lining up on their first offensive snap. Second half, under 7 minutes left, 7-0 Ottawa Glandorf. Daniel Cole still looking at the sideline. His running back will be Braden Mayer. He'll be in a shotgun formation. Two receivers on both sides of the ball for the Wildcats on first and 10 from their 42-yard line. Cole takes a snap fake, throws a wide out to Mike Sell. Mike Sell hit out of bounds, shy of the 45-yard line. It's going to be a gain of about three for the Wildcats. Now they'll say maybe only two.
0: I was going to say, if he got 3 yards, I'd be surprised.
1: Second and 8 coming up for the Wildcats. Staying in the same formation in the backfield. Daniel Cole came into this game passing for over 1,600 yards. Wide receiver on the right, Mike Sell, in motion to the left. Throwing over the middle. He's got his receiver. Look out. It's number 3, Josiah Clark. He keeps breaking tackles, and he's all the way inside the Ottawa Glandorf 20-yard line. First down of the second half for the Wildcats, and they're right on the edge of the red zone, finding themselves trailing 7-0 and hurrying up now. They've gone to a hurry-up offense. Three receivers on the right. That's the wide side of the field. Cole fakes the handoff, throws it wide to Isaiah Clark. Clark trying to cut, and he's tackled near the 17-yard line, and that'll be about a 3-yard gain for Isaiah. Second down and long. Under 6.5 minutes left in the third. Titans up 7-0. Bath taking their time getting signals from the sideline on what to do. This time the running back's going to be Braden Mayer. He'll be in the shotgun. Three receivers come out on the left for the Bath Wildcats. No wide receivers on the right. Second down and 7 inside the 20. And here's the call going to Mayer. Mayer strips a tackle, and he'll take it in the end zone for the touchdown. 18-yard touchdown run for Braden Mayer.
0: Well, that's not how we wanted that possession to go, folks.
1: 18-yard run for Braden Mayer, and the extra point coming up. That coming with 5:54 left in the third.
0: Now, that's the fireworks we expected in the first half. But now we're getting it here at the start of the second half.
1: Isaiah Clark, the place kicker, he's 19 of 21. And we've got a whistle, a flag. A false start on Bath. Gives them 6 penalties for 37 yards. Doesn't change the play call, I wouldn't imagine. Clark ready to try second PAT. This one from 5 yards further. Ball's going to be placed at the 15. Here's the kick. It's up, and it is good, and we're tied up. Under 6 minutes left in the third quarter of play. Lakeside Propane scoreboard shows it 7-7. Titans in the Bath Wildcats, and we'll take a break. 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
1: Moss Excavating and Drilling kickoff coming up. Deegan Miller and Shoemaker, Jordan Shoemaker, dropping to about the 10-yard line to receive. Neither team has really shown too much desire to kick it deep. They've been trying squib kicks, and we've seen everything but an onside kick.
0: Yes, yeah, that's true.
1: 7-7 tie after a scoreless first half. Both teams scoring on their opening possession of the second half. Bath taking their time. And here's the kick. It's going to be low. And going to be taken on the bounce by Dylan Seeley. Seeley takes it past the 35 and hit at the 39-yard line. And that's where the Titans will take their second possession of the second half, first and 10.

0: Well, good field position here for the Titans to start off their second possession here in the third quarter. Unfortunate. I mean, they gave up the big play. You talked about that during halftime, that it could just take one or two plays and things can be even back up. So let's see if the Titans can get things going again here in this drive.
1: See if they have an answer. Deegan Miller will be the wide receiver on the left. And again, Bellman and Shoemaker, wide receivers on the right. Salisbury in the backfield. He gets the handoff. Tries a cut left and his feet slipped. He does it past the 40 to about the 43-yard line. That'll be a gain of 4.
0: Yeah, nice job by the left side of that offensive line there to let Oscar get around there for about 4 yards, and he did kind of slip and got tripped up a little bit, kept him from going a little bit further, but still a decent gain on first down.
1: Second and 6, Titans need to advance it to their 49-yard line for the first down. Vogue coming into the huddle with the play. We have 17 seconds on the play clock. Shoemaker and Bellman, receivers on the right. Wide left is Deegan Miller. Salisbury remains the running back. Carson Yeager, flanker on the right. Fake goes to Salisbury. Wide out. It's caught by the receiver, Jordan Shoemaker. He'll get the first down. Takes it in Bath territory. Finally wrestled out of bounds close to the 45-yard line of the Wildcats. It's Powerhouse Electric first down number 13 for OG.
0: Nice yards after catch there for Jordan. Caught the ball right in the flat. Led really well by Tanner on that pass, letting get some momentum to be able to advance the ball.
1: From the Bath 45-yard line, first and 10, Titans. Bellman and Shoemaker again will be receivers on the right. Deegan Miller, wide left. That's wide side of the field. Salisbury the running back. Yeager the flanker. Salisbury gets the call, goes off right tackle, falls forward, shy of the 41-yard line. That's a gain of 3.5.
0: Pretty much just like the previous first down play to the right-hand side, just kind of up the middle, this time just for 3 yards.
1: Titans need to advance it to the Bath 35-yard line. We're tied at 7. Fast-moving game. We've got just over 4 minutes left in the third quarter. Deegan Miller again on the wide side of the field. He's on the left. Bellman, Shoemaker on the right. Yeager, flanker on the right. Long count. Fake handoff. It's a keeper for Vogt. He's at the 40. He's at the 35. Spins around. He gets it inside the 30 and tackle near the 28-yard line. But that's another Powerhouse Electric first down for Ottawa Glander.
0: Nice design run there for Tanner to the left-hand side. He's so elusive. I mean, he's not that big, but he's able to kind of work it way through. He runs hard, so the work's good for the Titan first down.
1: From the 29-yard line, first and 10, Ottawa Glandorf trying to answer Bath, who tied it up on their opening drive of the second half. Staying with the same receiver formations. Carson Yeager, flanker on the right. Salisbury, the running back, shotgun formation. First and 10, Ottawa Glander. Snap goes to Oscar. Salisbury wrestling and finally brought down for a short gain. He's hit around the 27-yard line.
0: Yeah, the Bath defensive tackles there, they're pretty active. And they were able to get Oscar kind of around the waist there and kind of just hold him there and finally just brought him down. 2-yard gain. So his last three runs have gone 4, 3, and 2. So Titans got to dial up maybe something a little different here on their running game.
1: Another 2nd and 7. Had that on the last series of downs. Staying with the same formation again. Bellman, Shoemaker on the right. Deegan Miller on the left. And fake goes to Salisbury. Little dink pass. It goes to Carson Yeager. He's inside the 20. Keeps it going. He's tackled near the 15-yard line. That should be another first down for Ottawa Glandorf.
0: Yeah, nice little pass there. Looked to be more to the outside, but Yeager was running a little drag route. Came open short, turned up the field. Nice gain and a first down for the Titans.
1: From the 16-yard line, first and 10, Ottawa Glandorf. Vogue just bringing the play in from the sideline. Got under 28 seconds in the play clock. 2:18 on the game clock. Third quarter of play. Staying in that same formation with the receivers. And the call goes to Salisbury. He's met at the line of scrimmage and then hit back. He might have gotten it to the 15 for a 1-yard pickup. Yeah, I mean, he might not even be that generous. Yeah, maybe a little forward progress.
0: I'll give him 1 yard.
1: They're calling it 2nd and 10.
0: All right. Either way, the Titans might...

0: might want to kind of change things up a little bit on their running game.
1: It has not been productive.
0: It has not been productive, no.
1: Same formation with the receivers. Carson Yeager in motion now. He'll be in the slot to the left from his flanker position. Rolling out, Vogue. He's got time, looking over his receivers, lobs it for the end zone. It's overthrown, incomplete. Carson Yeager was in the vicinity, but wasn't anywhere near him.
0: No, there was really no Titan receiver that was open. Good defense there by the Bath defensive secondary on the man-to-man. So either way, Titans have got third and long here.
1: Third and 10. They need to advance it to the 7-yard line. Going to the same formation with receivers. Instead, Carson Yeager will be in the slot left instead of a flanker. Comes right out as a slot receiver. Third down and 10. Dropping back, Vogue throws a screen. He's got Salisbury. Salisbury's going to be hit for short yardage. Just got it inside the 15-yard line. Now you got to start thinking. Looks like they're going to bring a field goal unit out. Kreinbrink missed a longer attempt earlier in the game. That was his first miss of the season. This one will be within his range, right on the outer range. His longest has been 29. Looks like this one will be 30.
0: Yep, right at the 30.
1: Gage Bellman will be the holder. This will give the Titans the lead if he hits it.
0: Come on, let's go.
1: And good snap. The kick is up.
0: That looks
1: good.
0: Kicks
1: it strong, and the kick is good.
0: Nice.
1: Larson Kreinbrink puts the Titans back on top with a 30-yard field goal. 39 seconds left in the third quarter of play here at Bath. We'll take another break, and you're listening to OG Titan Football on 106.3 The Fox.
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1: Larson Kreinbrink puts the Titans back on top with a season-long 30-yard field goal. 10-7 OG. Moss Excavating and Drilling kickoff coming up.
0: That was a nice-looking kick there for Larson there. Nice, you know, nice and definitely enough, definitely long enough. Good hit, good strike. Speaking as a former field goal kicker myself, I can make some commentary about that. But let's see what the Titans do here on this kickoff. I would not be wanting to do the same little short pooch kick here. I'd want to kick something deep or at least squib it right up the middle.
1: Kreinbrink kicking off tonight. Trevor Gusweiler had been kicking off last 3 or 4 weeks. And here's a kick. He's going to kick it off this time. And taken by one of the backmen inside the 15-yard line. Tries to cut to the right sideline, and he forced out of bounds. That was Woodson Mikesell on the return. And he gets it around the 25-yard line, which is a little better field position from the Titans' standpoint. Before, with the pooch kicks, Bath has been starting 35-yard and even further upfield on some drives.
0: Yeah, nice coverage there by the Titan kickoff coverage team to kind of cut it maybe about the 10-12-yard line. So let's see what the Titans can do here on defense to slow down that Bath offense here.
1: They weren't getting the pressure on the passer, Daniel Cole, in that last drive, and they went right down and scored a very easy touchdown on only four plays. Shotgun formation, Jaden Jones, first and 10. Here's a wideout, and it's going to be caught by Isaiah Clark. Clark cuts inside. He runs it along the sideline, and he'll get it past the 40 for a first down for the Wildcats. Powerhouse Electric first down, number 7 for Bath.
0: Titan defenders have to get off those blocks on the outside. Otherwise, they're getting lots of yards after the catch.
1: Wildcats had been going with a hurry-up offense for much of the game. Clock stopped with 25 seconds left in the third. Wildcats first and 10 from their 42-yard line. Shotgun formation again. Two receivers both sides of the ball, wide-sided on the right. And the fake goes to the running back, rolling out Cole. He's bottled up. He's rolling.

0: Tuckett and tries to cut the corner, and he's tackled at the 42-yard line. Might have just been back to the line of scrimmage, and that was Aiden Clousing on the tackle.
1: Yeah, nice pursuit by Aiden coming from his linebacker position. He came a long way to chase down Cole there for basically no gain.
0: And that's going to tick off the final 4 seconds of the third quarter play. Score after three quarters of play on the Lakeside Propane scoreboard. OG 10, Bath 7. We'll be back with the fourth quarter of action from Bath Stadium here on 106.3 The Fox.
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0: 14 is the start of the fourth quarter here at Bath Stadium. Ottawa Glendorf, 10-7 lead. Bath looking at a 2nd and 10 to start the period from their 42-yard line.
4: And the kick for Jack.
0: Okay. Players just getting lined up in their respective formations. Daniel Cole, he'll be accompanied in the backfield with Braden Mayer. Shotgun formation. Three receivers on the left, one on the right. Wide side is on the left for the Bath Wildcats. And in motion to the right now is Mayer. Dropping back, Cole wants to throw over the middle.
1: Nice.
0: Bang, bang play. Catching the ball is Josiah Clark, but he was hit in the backfield. And there's a flag after the play. I don't know if there's a personal foul. It was thrown clearly after the play. Josiah Clark caught the pass and was upended about 3 yards behind the line of scrimmage. But then the flag was thrown. And I don't know if they're going to call some kind of a personal foul.
1: I don't know why.
0: Bath is applauding. Personal foul on Ottawa Glendorf, and that hurt. Yeah, that was a big play. Bath, that'll give them the first down.
1: I did not see that penalty right there. It was thrown by the referee on this part of the sideline, way far away from where that play was.
0: That'll give Bath a first down on penalty. A big break because OG had Bath looking at a third down and about 13. Now they've got it inside Ottawa Glendorf territory. That's the second major penalty on Ottawa Glendorf. They had a pass interference penalty late in the first half. They're in Ottawa Glendorf territory. 46-yard line, 1st and 10, Bath. Shotgun formation, 3 on the left, 1 on the right. Fate goes to the running back, rolling out Daniel Cole. He's bottled up. Cranks, he throws, intercepted.
1: Yes.
0: Carson Yeager pulls it down. He's at the 40, he's at the 50, 40, 30. He has one man to beat, finally pushed out of bounds at the 25-yard line. Carson Yeager with his third pick of the season.
1: Nice job by the Titan defense. Cole was getting some pressure. He went off, was rolling out to his left, threw a pass. There were three Titans there. He threw that a little bit too short. Carson Yeager is a pretty big target out there. He jumped and got it, got some nice blocking down the field. And Titans have great field position here.
0: They're inside the 25-yard line, 1st and 10 from the Bath 23-yard line. Carson Yeager takes the team lead and picks. It was tied with Paniagua and Shoemaker. We have 20 seconds on the play clock. Tanner Vogue just bringing the play in. Golden opportunity for OG, leading 10-7, start of the fourth quarter. New receiver, Ian Buttlemeyer, will line up as the wide receiver on the left. Gage Bellman, slot left. Shoemaker will be in the slot left. Tanner Vogue, following his blockers, falls forward near the 20-yard line for a short pickup.
1: Yeah, just a design quarterback run there, looking to for any space to be able to run that ball. Maybe 3-4 yards on that play.
0: Nose of the football right on the 20. Just over 11 minutes left in the fourth quarter of play. Yeager returns to the game, taking Buttlemeyer's place. Vogue now bringing the play in. Titans on top, 10-7, getting a first turnover of the game. Carson Yeager with a pick, returning it inside the 25-yard line. Titans on the move now. Salisbury running back in the shotgun formation. Bath

0: Looks like it might have encroached. Here's a wideout. It's going to be caught by Shoemaker. Breaks a tackle. He's inside the 20 and tackle near the 16-yard line. Titans are going to look at third and short, and this is where you hold your breath if you're Ottawa Glendorf.
1: Yeah, absolutely. Nice little outlet pass there to Jordan Shoemaker, looking to make a football move to see if he can advance it. Was able to get, what, about a 5-yard gain there for the Titans. Going to make it third and fairly short here.
0: Football's at the 16-yard line. Titans need to get it inside the 14. Two receivers coming out on the right for Ottawa Glendorf. Gage Bellman, Jordan Shoemaker, Deegan Miller on the left. Shotgun formation. Carson Yeager, flanker on the right. Call goes to Salisbury. He's at the 10. 5, touchdown. Delay handoff, and Carson Yeager, Salisbury, took it 17 yards to the house. The Titans extend their lead 16-7.
1: Now there's how you do, that's how you capitalize on a turnover right there. In just three plays, the Titans convert a third down and short into a touchdown. It was a delayed handoff, kind of like a run-pass option between Tanner and Oscar. And it was wide open there on the left-hand side for the Titan touchdown.
0: Kreinbrink with the extra point attempt. Gage Bellman will hold it. Under 10 minutes left. Long count. Good snap. Kick is up. And the kick is good. 9:57 left in the game. Lakeside Propane scoreboard. 17-7. Ottawa Glendorf broken out to a 10-point lead. And we'll take a break. 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
0: Titans open up a 10-point lead now, 17-7 with under 10 minutes left, and Moss excavating and drilling kickoff coming up shortly. Titans are still at their huddle. Latest score was a 17-yard run from Oscar Salisbury, set up on a Carson Yeager interception. He returned it inside the 25-yard line.
1: Yeah, big play by the Titans. Like I said, you know, turnover margin is a great indicator of how a successful team is going to be during a season. Well, that puts the Titans at a +9 now, and they capitalize on that turnover. So it's a two-score game now here for the Titan defense to protect.
0: Kreinbrink teeing it up from the 40. Bath again with that three-tiered set of receivers, two at the 35, two at the 20, two at the 10. And they're going to onside kick it, and it's going to roll, and it's going to be recovered by Bath right at about the Titan 49-yard line. Right there was Will Matavy, and Bath's going to have a short field again.
1: Yeah, this is even better field position. Such a great idea. But anyhow, it didn't quite go 10 yards. That's the thing that the Titans couldn't even get on it. It didn't go 10 yards. And Bath touched it, so if they would have fumbled it, we could have an opportunity. But either way, it's a short field here for Bath to respond to that interception touchdown by the Titans.
0: Right on the 50-yard line, first and 10, Bath trailing 17-7, just under 10 minutes left in the game. They'll send three receivers on the right. Staying in the shotgun formation. Not going with that hurry-up offense like they had. And here, getting the call, the running back, and he's going to be wrapped up and hit behind the line of scrimmage. They look like Jaden Jones.
1: Yeah, nice.
0: That'd be Braden Mayer. Mayer on the call, and he lost about a yard.
1: Yeah, great penetration there by the Titan defense on that right-hand side. Braden Bachrath kind of come in, and then another linebacker came in to help finish him off for a one-yard loss.
0: Second and 11 for the Bath Wildcats. Coming out with three receivers. Mike Sell, Isaiah Clark, and Josiah Clark will be the receivers on the right. One on the left. Shotgun formation. Mayer, the running back, on second and 11. Cole with a long count. Dropping back. He's under some pressure. Rolls out to the right. He throws to a safety valve, and dropping the ball was Josiah Clark. He was about 2 yards upfield and just flat dropped it. I think he turned upfield before he secured possession.
1: Once again, the Titans get good pressure on Cole there. He didn't really have to rush that throw too much, but he did get flushed. But good things happen when you get pressure on a quarterback. And that time.

0: time the receiver dropped it. Another break, though, for the Titans, but still third and long here now.
1: Third and 11. Line of scrimmage, the Bath 49-yard line. Need to get it to the Titan 40. Shotgun formation again. Same receivers on the right. Now in motion to the left is Josiah Clark, and he's running that wheel route again. Cole looking for him, throws to his safety valve, Eli Stevens, tries to cut inside. He's going to be gang tackled and falls forward inside the 45-yard line. He's going to be about 4 yards short of the first down. He's getting up slowly, but I think he's all right.
2: 45-yard line.
0: Oh, yeah.
1: Might have taken one.
0: Might have taken one in a soft spot. Either way, it's a fourth down here for the Titans. Nice job to wrap him up. He was looking to get some yards after the catch on that. It's going to be fourth and four now, though, for the Bath Wildcats.
1: This could ultimately decide the ball game here. Titans up by two scores, and they can hold Bath and take over at the 45-yard line. Bath needs 4 yards to convert.
0: Same play.
1: In motion to the left is Josiah Clark. Runs that wheel route again. Cole, time to throw, and he's going to go, and the pass
0: nice. Overthrown,
1: incomplete. Josiah Clark, he had good coverage.
0: Nice coverage there by Jordan Shoemaker on that pass play. Would have been a tough catch, but he was right there in stride, and Titans take over.
1: And they'll have good field position from their 44-yard line, leading 17-7. All the scoring in the second half. Titans took the second half kickoff, and Bath came back to tie it up at 7, but then the Titans have scored the last 10 points. We have 8:18 on the fourth quarter clock. Titans trying to stay in first place in the WBL. Looks like Salina's on their way to staying in first place. We'll give you the scores when the opportunity presents itself. Short side of the field's on the right with two receivers. Deegan Miller, wide side on the left. Call goes to Salisbury. High as a hole. He's at the 50 and finally tackled at the Bath 47-yard line.
0: Looks like a 10-yard gain. That should be a first down.
1: They're ringing up second down on the down marker.
0: Oh, come on.
1: Now they're moving the sticks, or are they?
0: They
1: push me, pull you.
0: Okay, there we go. Okay.
1: Now they move it. It is a first down.
0: Nice 10-yard run there. Bath's defense, they ran a defensive lineman on late on that play, so the odds were in the Titans' favor on that particular play.
1: Powerhouse Electric, first down number 16 for Ottawa Glandorf. Same formation as last time, first and 10, OG from the Bath 47-yard line. Long count for Tanner Vogue, clock moving at 7:43. Vogue got time, he's going to go for the home run ball, and the pass is going to be incomplete. Deegan Miller again gets a little separation, but the passes have been overleading him tonight. Incomplete, second and 10.
0: I like the concept there, taking a shot to Deegan Miller. That time he went there as a full sprint. Just a little bit too far on that pass there from Tanner.
1: Tucker Alt checking in for Ottawa Glandorf. Stop the clock, 7:38 left in the game. We're at 20 seconds on the play clock. Shoemaker and Bellman line up as receivers on the left. Tucker Alt on the right. Salisbury, the running back, shotgun formation. Carson Yeager, flanker on the left. Handoff goes to Salisbury, strips a tackle, breaks through to the 45-40, keeps it going. He's inside the 35 and down to the 32. He had no business getting any yardage. He was hit behind the line of scrimmage, but shed a tackle and got it multiple yards for another first down.
0: Yeah, nice hard run there by Oscar. Yeah, you're right. He was dead to rights, 5 yards in the backfield. Was able to shed a couple of tackles and run through the defense. Now the Titans have run over 50 offensive plays compared to about 35 or so for Bath. I wonder if their defense is going to start to wear down here.
1: Tucker Alt remains in the game. Wide receiver on the left. Two receivers on the right. That's Shoemaker and Bellman. This time it's going to be Rump on the call. He's in the backfield. He goes off left tackle inside the 30 and tackled near the 26-yard line. Looks like a 5-yard pickup on first down.
0: Yeah, nice tough run there by the Titans. Asher there getting up to the middle. I mean, 5-yard gain here. Looks like I said, it looks like the Titan offensive line is starting to kind of move some people around here a little bit.
1: Salisbury returns to the game, and also Deegan Miller returns. And he'll line up as a wide receiver on the left, short side of the field. Again, it's going to be Shoemaker, wide receiver on the right, Bellman, slot right, Salisbury, shotgun formation. He gets the handoff, scoots to the left side. He's at the 20, and he's tackled near the 18-yard line, and that'll be another Powerhouse Electric first down for OG, and I have them for 18.
0: Yep, nice play. Oscar bounced it around to the outside there, cut up.

0: on the pursuer, and another nice little run there for the Titans for a first down.
1: In the red zone, 19-yard line, first and 10 Titans. Clock is moving with 6:08 left. OG up 17-7, all the scoring in the second half. Short side of the field will be on the left. Shoemaker and Bellman will line up as the receivers. Deegan Miller, wide side on the right. Salisbury, the running back in the shotgun formation. He'll get the call again, finds a hole off the left side. He's inside the 15 and inside the 10, and he's going to be tackled near the 7-yard line, and they're moving the sticks. It should be first and goal for Ottawa Glendorf.
0: Yeah, the Ottawa Glendorf, like they did against Wapak, was able to, you know, kind of impose their will a little bit in terms of the run game there. And once again, another hard run by Oscar to get the ball down inside the 10-yard line. So it's first and goal for the Titans.
1: He's got that ability to scoot to the left, and then he finds a hole, and then he runs upfield. It's been the secret in this drive. First and goal, 8-yard line, line of scrimmage. 5.5 minutes left in the game. Titans going to try to milk the clock. Fake goes to Salisbury. Vogt sheds a tackle, and he's inside the 5 and tackled near the 3-yard line. Second and goal for OG.
0: Well, if I was running a camera right there, I would have kept it on Oscar. That's who I thought had the ball. So, but still, a nice little run-pass option there for Tanner to kind of bring it up. It's like it's at the 2-yard line. Boy, it's really hard to see from this angle exactly what yard line it is, but I guess it's at the 2.
1: Second and goal. We're under 5 minutes left in the game. Two receivers on the right for Ottawa Glendorf. That'd be Jordan Shoemaker, Gage Bellman, Deegan Miller on the left. Carson Yeager, the flanker in motion, left and then back to the right. Call's going to go to Salisbury. Skips and goes into the end zone. Touchdown. Salisbury with his second touchdown. This one from the 2.
0: Nice job by the Titans offensive line there once again. Moving some people around, creating a big enough gap for Oscar to walk into the end zone. Second touchdown of the night. Titans extend their lead here.
1: 23-7 is the score with the extra point coming up. Larson Kreinbrink, he's 2 for 2 in extra points so far tonight. He also has a field goal to his credit. Gage Bellman, the holder. Good snap. Kick is up. It's blocked. 4:33 is left in our game. Ottawa Glendorf denied the extra point. They still lead 23-7 over the Bath Wildcats. We'll take a break, and you're listening to OG Titan Football on 106.3 The Fox.
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1: Titans extend their lead 23-7 with 4.5 minutes left and the Moss Excavating and Drilling kickoff coming up. Quick update on scores from the WBL. Salina in the third quarter leads Elida 35-14. In the second quarter, Kenton over Defiance 21-6. In the second quarter, Wapak over Shawnee 13-0. And in the third quarter, Van Wert over St. Mary's 33-21. Here at Bath, it's 23-7 Ottawa Glendorf. It was scoreless in the first half. OG scored first in the third quarter. Bath came right back to tie it up, but it's been all OG since. 16 unanswered points.
4: Isaiah Park. And
1: Titans have been trying onside kicks and squib kicks. Let's see what they do here. It's going to be a low line drive kick taken by one of the back men. It's going to be Josiah Clark. Clark looking to the left side. And he's trying to elude a tackler. The Titans coming at him in waves, and finally he's brought down at the 27-yard line, and that's where Bath will start this drive, first and 10 with 4.5 minutes left, finding themselves trailing by 16 points.
0: Yeah, nice coverage there once again by the Titans on that kickoff. Nice little tackle, a couple guys combined to bring Clark down on that particular play. So what, inside the 30, that's pretty good there for the Titans.
1: Then some of the deepest field position that Bath has had tonight. Their second possession, they had to start from the 3-yard line because Ottawa Glendorf turned it over on downs. Staying with three receivers on the right, nobody on the left this time. Shotgun formation. And the call goes to the running back, Mayer. Mayer turns up field, gets a short gain.

0: Shy of the 30-yard line, might have gotten a couple.
1: Nice play there by Aiden Clausen to come from his linebacker position to come around and take him down by the ankles.
0: Just over 4 minutes left in the game. Bath looking at a second and nine. Need to get it to their 37-yard line. Staying with the three receivers on the right. Tight end on the left this time is Eli Stevens. Shotgun formation in the backfield with Daniel Cole, the quarterback. Second down and nine. Cole wants to throw. Throws it wide. He's got his receiver, Isaiah Clark. Turns up the right sideline, and he's going to be around that first down mark. Deegan Miller on the tackle. See where they mark his forward progress.
1: Looks like it's right at 10 yards.
0: They're not advancing the down markers. It looks like third down and less than a yard.
2: Picked up about 8 yards. It's third down and less than one.
0: And they keep nudging up that down marker.
1: I know. Okay.
0: Now they're saying it's first down.
1: All right.
0: Although the guys on the yard markers don't get the message. They're not moving.
1: They're not exactly convinced, or something's going on there. Maybe that somebody's tangled up with it.
0: Now they finally move it. Powerhouse Electric, first down number nine for the Bath Wildcats. First and 10 from their 38-yard line. 3:40, fourth quarter of play. Titans up 23-7. Wide receiver on the right is Isaiah Clark. Three receivers on the left this time for the Bath Wildcats. Braden Mayer, the running back. First and 10. Mayer in motion to the left. Cole looking. He's under pressure. Shakes it off. He rolls to the right, and he's going to be pushed out of bounds. Might have gotten a one-yard pickup at that.
1: Nope, looks like a no gain on that.
0: They're going to say second down, and they didn't move that down marker very much. We'll say second and 10.
1: Yeah, nice pursuit there by the Titans. Flushed him out of the pocket. Out of the pocket there. Nothing for him to see downfield, so good job by the Titans.
0: Stops the clock. The play went out of bounds. 3:33 left in the game. Wide receiver on the right is Woodson Mikesell. Shotgun formation. Three receivers on the left on second and 10 for Bath. In motion now, the running back is Braden Mayer. He moves to the left. Cole, under some pressure, he runs into some interference. He's still in the backfield, and now he rolls to the left, throws wide open receiver. It's going to be Isaiah Clark. He's got running room inside the 40, cuts inside, and he's all the way inside the Titan 35-yard line. Daniel Cole looked like he's going to get bottled up and hit for a loss, but then he emerged from the left, saw his receiver standing all alone was Isaiah Clark, and he picked up a lot of yardage. Bath got to hurry up.
1: Basic extend the play type of play there by Clark, by Cole, sorry.
0: First and 10 from the Titan 35-yard line. Three receivers on the left, one on the right. And here's a wide out again to Isaiah Clark. He's got some blocking. He cuts inside, cuts to the outside. Now we got a flag. Going to be a hold.
1: Yep.
0: I think Josiah Clark was the culprit.
1: Yep. Carson Yake. Oh.
0: Now they throw a flag after the play. I don't know if some words were spoken after the officials indicated it was a penalty. And if it is unsportsmanlike conduct, they would tack that on to the holding penalty.
1: Because that'll be after the play. Yep, absolutely. Carson Yeager playing physical right there. Played through that block right in front of the referee. It was pretty obvious it was a hold. But we'll have to see what the second penalty is.
0: Holding on the Bath Wildcats.
1: So,
0: and they're going to march off the unsportsmanlike conduct penalty. And then all the way back to the Bath 40-yard line.
1: So let's see.
0: It's 25 yards in penalties.
1: 20, 30. So it's first and 35.
0: Gives Bath 62 yards in penalties. Really changes the complexion of this situation now. Yeah. Bath was moving well inside Titan territory. Now they're all the way back to their 40 on a 25-yard series of penalties. And the clock is moving. We have 2:40 left in the game with the Titans on top, 23-7.
1: And they're in complete disarray. Bath is on offense right now.
0: They're looking at the sideline, and they're down to 8 seconds on the play clock.
1: They'd be better served to take a timeout, but they're going to run with it.
0: The flanker on the right is Isaiah Clark, dropping his Cole, wants to go for it all, and it's overthrown, incomplete. Will Mativi, the intended receiver. Bath fans right in front of us wanted pass interference.
1: Now, my

0: not have been pass interference, but it could have been a holding there on Deegan Miller. He kind of grabbed onto the receiver's jersey there a little bit within complete view of the Bath sideline here and the fans you could probably hear. But the referee on this side was way out of position to be able to make that call. Is that the field judge, the guy who plays in the middle and the back? There was no way he could have seen whether or not that was holding or anything like that. So,
1: second down at the Bath 40-yard line. They need to advance it to the OG 25-yard line. So second down and 35. Empty backfield for the Bath Wildcats. Daniel Cole taking the snap. He's got time. Now he's being flushed. He cuts to the inside. He throws, and the pass is overthrown, incomplete. Two receivers were in the general neighborhood, one of them Eli Stevens, the other one Isaiah Clark. Third down and 35. 2:14, clock stopped as the incomplete pass was thrown.
0: Once again, good defense there, coverage by the Titans. Nowhere for him to really go with that. And, you know, they're doing a really good job, the Titans are, with Oscar Salisbury playing on defensive end as a rusher. He's able to stay out there and do contain. And if not, he's got the speed to be able to chase down the quarterback.
1: Third down and 35. Staying in the empty backfield, receiver on the left is Eli Stevens. Three receivers on the right, now in motion. One of the left flankers moves as a wide receiver, Isaiah Clark. Cole got time. He throws, and the pass, it's going to be caught. It's past the 50-yard line to about the Ottawa Glander 47. They still need a lot of real estate.
2: Pass complete to number two.
1: It's going to be fourth down. They'll spot the ball at the Ottawa Glander 47, but they need to get it to the 25, so it's fourth down and 22. Half taking their time getting the play in. We're at minute 45 left in the game. Cole will have an empty backfield. His receiver on the left is Eli Stevens. Three receivers on the right. Long count. Cole dropping back. He's got time. Now he's flushed. Being chased on the right side. He pumps. He's going to go for the home run ball, and the pass is going to be
0: intercepted. Wow.
1: It might have been deflected, and coming down with the interception, we pick up his number.
0: It is.
1: Was that Rump?
0: I can't tell. Five. Jordan Shoemaker.
1: That'd be his third. So he moves back into a tie with his teammate, Carson Yeager. He has three picks on the season. It should be all over but the song. I don't know if Bath will make any attempt to prolong the game. They've got all three timeouts, but OG just might be able to just take about three kneels and call it a ball game.
0: Yeah, they might be able to do that. Nice defense once again. I mean, it was such a long conversion attempt that they really did have to throw the ball down the field. There were two receivers there. It was kind of a jump ball situation, but Shoemaker came across in front and snagged it right in front of them.
1: Line of scrimmage will be the 8-yard line. They'll be in the shotgun formation. Tanner Vogt with Oscar Salisbury. Well, Rosengarten in motion from his tight end position. He lines up as a flanker. Salisbury tries to run on a slant on the right side. He's got some running room. He's past the 25 to the 28-yard line, and that'll be another Powerhouse Electric first down for Ottawa Glandorf. I've got him down for 20.
0: Well, the Titans were playing grind them out sort of football here tonight, and so. But now in the second half, they're starting to break off some runs, and this game is pretty much over and done here.
1: That's kind of been the pattern for Ottawa Glandorf.
0: It has been.
1: They did it against St. Mary's in a game before against Elida, where second half they started establishing that running game, working the clock and denying the ball to their opponents. Under 50 seconds left. Should be time for about two more snaps. Ottawa Glandorf already in a victory formation. Play clock's down to 4 seconds, and Vogt will take the snap and take a knee.
0: That's going to hurt his rushing yards when you take a knee about 4 yards deep. But
1: the play clock has not started, so OG does not have to take another snap. Game clock at 25 and play clock at 32. And nothing like we were anticipating. All the scoring in the second half, but the Titans do prevail. They stay undefeated, moving another step for a showdown. They'll have Van Wert next week. It'll be the last two games of the home schedule for Ottawa Glandorf, beginning with the Cougars, then with Salina. Salina holding up their end of the bargain. They have a couple lead late in the game But that's

0: 2 weeks from now, we got to worry about the Van Wert Cougars, and they've had their way against OG in recent years. We'll bring you more scores during the post-game show. We'll also summarize the game, pass out our awards, preview next week's game, and give you scores from other action in the Western Buckeye League. Final score from Bath High School on the Lakeside Propane Scoreboard. Ottawa Glander defeats the Bath Wildcats 23-7. We'll be back with the postgame show after this on 106.3 The Fox.
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4: Final score from Bath Stadium. Ottawa Glandorf remains unbeaten. 6-0 in the Western Buckeyes. 7-0 overall. 23-7 is your final score. Bath entered this game scoring in 23 out of 24 quarters. Titans blanked them in 3 out of 4 quarters tonight, holding them to a third quarter touchdown. Let's run down the scoring summary. Scoreless first half. Ottawa Glandorf had more opportunities but was unable to convert on some fourth and short situations. Bath with a opportunity to take the lead with no time on the clock in the first half, but missed a field goal. Their scoreless tie carried over into the third quarter, but the Titans took the second half kickoff, marched right down the field. Tanner Vogue with a one-yard run with 7:04 left in the third, and Larson Kreinbrink's extra point gave Ottawa Glandorf a 7-0 lead, but Bath answered right away, did not take much time off the clock, just over a minute. Braden Mayer took it from the 18 yards, and that was with 5:54 left in the third. Isaiah Clark's kick tied it up at 7, but then the Titans took the ensuing possession, settled for a 30-yard field goal from Larson Kreinbrink. That's a season long for him. It came with 39 seconds left in the third, giving the Titans a 10-7 lead. And then in the fourth quarter, the Titans with a couple of unanswered touchdowns, both from Oscar Salisbury. Just under 10 minutes left in the game, he took the first touchdown in from the 17. Kreinbrink's extra point extended the lead to 17-7. And then Salisbury took it in from the 2 with 4.5 minutes left. Kick was blocked. It's 23-7, but that was your final score. Unofficially, as far as first downs, 20 for Ottawa Glandorf, 10 for the Bath Wildcats. Only 2 turnovers. They were both picks. Carson Yeager with an interception, and that set up Ottawa Glandorf's second touchdown to really give them a cushion and put them in the driver's seat. He intercepted it around the Ottawa Glandorf 35-yard line, returned it to about the Bath 30-yard line, and again, it set up his first of 2 touchdowns. Oscar Salisbury with a 17-yard run and a 2-yard run. The other interception came from Jordan Shoemaker on Bath's final possession. That all but sealed the game as the Titans were able to get a couple of first downs, run out the clock, and go home with a 23-7 victory. Penalties, Ottawa Glandorf had a couple of major penalties. They did have 4 for 45 yards. Bath guilty of 8 penalties for 62 yards in the game. And the one that really put them in the hole in their final possession, they had a holding penalty, and then apparently there was an unsportsmanlike conduct penalty, which tacked on an additional 15 yards, giving Bath a first and 35 instead of a second and short in OG territory. And that all but sealed the game, as it's just too big of a hill to overcome, and Titans come away with that 23-7 win. We'll take a break, and when we come back, Jeff Compton will have more stats right after this on the post-game show, sponsored by Mormon Family Chiropractic, here on 106.3 The Fox.
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3: Titans stay unbeaten, defeating the Bath Wildcats on their homecoming, 23-7, the final score. And here with individual stats, Jeff Compton.
4: Thanks, Doug. Here are the unofficial final stats here for tonight's game between Bath and Ottawa Glendore. First for the Bath Wildcats, Braden Mayer had 12 carries for 48 yards and one touchdown. His longest rush was 17 yards, which was that touchdown play. Daniel Cole had 7 carries for minus 23 yards. All those losses, it all came in the first half. He had no gain on his two runs he had in the second half. So altogether, they had 19 carries for just 25 yards on offense for rushing. Daniel Cole ended up 17 of 24 passing for 182 yards, no touchdowns, and 2 interceptions. In terms of receptions, receiving, Isaiah Clark had 8 catches for 86 yards. Josiah Clark, 4 for 64. Eli Stevens, 3 for 27. Woodson Mixell, 1 for 2. And Braden Mayer had 1 for 3. That's 182 yards in passing. Altogether, Otto Glandorf defense did a fantastic job tonight holding Bass offense to just 207 total yards of total offense here tonight in around 42 plays. So good job by everyone there on the defensive side of the ball. For the Otto Glandorf Titans, in terms of their offense, Oscar Salisbury was leading rusher, 18 carries, 137 yards, and 2 touchdown carries. He only had 4 carries and 9 yards in the first half. And once again, just like last week, the Titans carried things through in the second half, running pretty much at will later on. So 137 yards there for Oscar Salisbury. Tanner Vogt, 12 carries, 63 yards, and 1 touchdown. Asher Rump, 3 for 14. Jesse Rui had 2 for 7. So the Titans had 35 carries for 221 rushing yards at 6.3 yards per carry. Tanner Vogt was 14 of 21 for 135 yards. So that was a good pass defense by the Bath Wildcats here tonight. But there was a few missed opportunities there by the Titans in the passing game. Deegan Miller had 3 receptions for 36 yards, all in the first half. Gage Bellman had 1 for 13. Carson Yeager, 3 for 37. Jordan Shoemaker, 3 for 23. And Oscar Salisbury had 4 catches for 26 yards. Altogether, the Titans had 356 yards of total offense. Larson Kreinbrink had a 30-yard field goal. And then also 2 interceptions. Carson Yeager with a long return, and then George Shoemaker also won in the fourth quarter to help seal this ball game.
3: And that adds up to a 23-7 Titan victory to stay unbeaten on the season and move a little closer to their showdown, Big 2, starting next week with the Van Wert Cougars. We'll talk more about that. 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
4: Back at Bath Stadium where the Titans defeat the Bath Wildcats 23-7, and it's time now for our award presentations. First, the Gem of the Game, sponsored by Beckman Jewelers. And this game was hanging in the balance. We thought it would be more of an offensive shootout, but it was a scoreless tie in the first half, and then they exchanged touchdowns in the third quarter. Titans taking the second half kickoff, Bath coming right back to tie it up, and then the Titans took a 10-7 lead, but they finally got control of things after getting a big interception from Carson Yeager to set up Ottawa Glendorf's second touchdown and really put him in the driver's seat. Again, that came in the third quarter, and it set up the first of two touchdowns for Oscar Salisbury. And here's how that interception from Carson Yeager sounded. They're in Ottawa Glendorf territory, 46-yard line, first and 10, Bath. Shotgun formation, three on the left, one on the right. Fate goes to the running back, rolling out Daniel Cole. He's bottled up, cranks, he throws. Intercepted! Yes. Carson Yeager pulls it down. He's at the 40, he's at the 50, 40, 30. He has one man to beat, finally pushed out of bounds at the 25-yard line. Carson Yeager with his third pick of the season.
5: Nice job by the Titan defense. Cole was getting some pressure. He went off, was rolling out to his left. Threw

0: player of the game. And for the second week in a row, we're going to give it to Oscar Salisbury. Had his usual strong second half, 100-plus yards rushing. But he had some more defensive assignments tonight, and he was putting a lot of interference in that Bath backfield. Ben Kaufman, if you remember, he was saying that one of the things they needed to do to neutralize Daniel Cole, who is a very mobile quarterback as well as a proficient passer, he said we needed to get some interference in the backfield, and a lot of that interference came from Oscar Salisbury. It might have been the first time or one of the few times we saw him on the defensive side of the ball this season.
1: Yeah, absolutely. That's a great adjustment made by the Titan defensive staff to be able to put some little bit smaller but quick and tough defenders out there to put pressure on Daniel Cole, which, you know, if you put some pressure on quarterbacks, you know, they're going to force them to make some bad decisions here and there. Their passes will be less accurate and so forth. That was one of the keys of the game. I talked from the beginning was to get some pressure and to try to do that and maybe force some turnovers, which they did with two interceptions here tonight.
0: And the Titans did not commit any turnovers tonight, so that only improves their turnover margin. They're tops in the league in turnover margin. And that's going to wrap it up here from Bath, and we thank our sponsors for making tonight's game possible, sponsors of Titan Football, Ultimate Outdoor, and we got the big two coming up now. The Titans, who'd have thought they would start 7-0 and set up the showdowns that they've got coming up, Van Wert next week, Salina the following week, both at home. Let's see if home field advantage plays a part in a couple of Titan games coming up in the next couple of weeks. And then after that, we're down to week 10, and the way things look now, there's going to be some postseason activity for Ottawa Glendorf, too, with a 7-0 record, and you could pick up a lot of computer points if you're successful in either one or both of these upcoming games with the Cougars and the Salina Bulldogs.
1: Yep, I'm looking forward to it. I mean, look, you play football to play in some big games, and the Titans are going to have a couple of big games coming up here at home. You got homecoming next weekend, and it should be a great battle. And looking forward to seeing how the Titans respond and see how they can finish the season strong. One thing they've been doing in all their games is they've been finishing the second half, especially the fourth quarter, strong. Been able to run the ball and still be stout on defense. And so hats off to those young men.
0: Next week will be homecoming at Ottawa Glendorf. They often play homecoming against Van Wert for some reason. With this in mind, the Blue Helmet Club is going to be holding their homecoming mixer at the Ottawa Legion after the homecoming game next Friday for all paid members. Dues or new memberships can be paid at the event. And if you have any questions, just send them a message at ogbluehelmetclub@gmail.com. That's ogbluehelmetclub@gmail.com. And thanks again to Ron Knoff for keeping things under control back at the studios. Next week, we'll be at Titan Stadium for the final homestand, first of two. Van Wert Cougars providing the opposition. They've had a history of tight ball games in recent years. I think they've probably played more overtime games against Van Wert than any other team in the Titans' football history. And who knows what next week will bring. But I think there was a few scores you wanted to pass on, Jeff. Wert was having their hands full tonight, and
1: yep. It turns out the rundown of the scores I have it right now. Wapak is leading Shawnee 26-14. Salina over Elida in the fourth quarter, that's 45-21. And then it's gone final. St. Mary's 43, Van Wert 42. So that's a bit of an upset. And then Kenton took care of business with Defiance 34-6. So that Van Wert St. Mary's game looked like that was a back and forth affair there in the fourth quarter. So that must have been an exciting game to watch.
0: They've had a few of them in recent years. And that'll wrap things up here from Bath Stadium. And again, thank you to Ron Knoff. And we'll be on the air next week as the Titans host the Van Wert Cougars on homecoming night. One more time, your final score from Van Wert. The Titans remain undefeated. Final score was 23-7 over the Bath Wildcats. And for Jeff Compton, this is Doug Derliet saying so long. And you've been listening to OG Titan Football on 106.3 The Fox.
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Let's start the hour with a good story. Imagine if you found out after nearly 60 years that your father was actually Michael McDonald of the Doobie Brothers. That is the incredible story that's been making the rounds. Michael Gosling lives in St. Louis, and he told KMOV that he always knew that he was adopted, says he had a wonderful childhood, could not have been raised by two better people, but he was finally able to meet up with his biological mother in recent years, and that eventually led to him having a phone conversation with his biological father. He asked his dad what he did for a living, and his biological father mentioned that he was a musician preparing to tour through St. Louis that summer, and he said, "Are you Michael McDonald?" And he said, "Yeah, I'm afraid so." And the good news is Michael has gotten to meet up with Michael McDonald since then. They have a great relationship. Michael even became a grandfather out of all this and says that the kids are great. He could not ask for a better daughter-in-law as well. I love that story. So let's play this one from the Doobies in honor of the two Michaels. And here's hoping that they will have many more wonderful days ahead in the future. It's Ultimate Classic Rock.

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0: None more 80s, you might say. Land of Confusion by Genesis from their 1986 album Invisible Touch, released a mere 40 years ago. And if you like the 80s, I suppose I could be convinced to do some more from that decade, including some of your requests. So stick with us here at UCR.
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2: Here is your WTOL 11 weather forecast. Mostly cloudy skies will be expected early this evening with clearing skies overnight. A dry, cooler, crisp fall feel as temperatures fall back into the upper 40s into Saturday morning. Mostly sunny skies. It will be a bright, brilliant, and mild afternoon. Highs expected to reach well into the mid-60s. Clear skies once again to Sunday morning. More sunshine into the afternoon, turning warmer. 41063 The Fox. I'm WTOL 11 Chief Meteorologist Chris Vickers.
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AC/DC. Tonight is the night that AC/DC fans, as we speak, are in the New York area, finally getting to rock out with the guys and the Foo Fighters too. It's Matt Wardlaw. As I mentioned, if you've got requests, I'm the guy who is in charge of making that magic happen. So email me,

We've played some 80s music for you quite generously here in this hour, but it was pointed out to me that we have not come close to filling our necessary quota of 80s big hair. I think we're going to make some big progress in that department right now. If I say the 1987 album, what does the 1987 album mean to you? Maybe this will help colorize it just a bit further. It's Ultimate Classic Rock.

0: come on, you guys. Can I get out of the box now? That is the question. They've had me in that box for weeks now, those Alice in Chains guys. And look, I think between you and me, we can figure out breaking me out of here. But while we conspire together, we should do this. We'll dig into some tunes from Def Leppard and more. 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
10: Here is your WTOL11 weather forecast. Mostly cloudy skies will be expected early this evening with clearing skies overnight. A dry, cooler, crisp fall feel as temperatures fall back into the upper 40s into Saturday morning. Mostly sunny skies. It will be a bright, brilliant, and mild afternoon. Highs expected to reach well into the mid-60s. Clear skies once again into Sunday morning. More sunshine into the afternoon, turning warmer. For 106.3 The Fox, I'm WTOL11 Chief Meteorologist Chris Vick.
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If we made a list of the quintessential weekend songs, boo, big word there, that quintessential word, I think we would have to put Rock of Ages on that list. And maybe as I think about it, maybe we should put this next song in there as well. This is ultimate classic rock. I think you're going to hear what I mean because I think it fits and belongs and deserves to be there just for this opening guitar section alone.

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1978 is where we're at tonight. I'm going to offer you a preview of a fun list that I really enjoyed seeing. Our guy Dwayne out there in the UCR universe really came through with a fun one. He's calling Rock in the Time of Disco. And look, before you start burning all of your disco records all over again, put the lighter down, put the gasoline away. I'll tell you that looking at Dwayne's list, there was some good rock and roll that came out during the disco era. It's true. So there's some coming attractions for you, courtesy of Dwayne, down the line on a future edition of the 9 at 9. And this actually is one of the songs he put on his list. It's Ultimate Classic Rock.

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9: Here is your WTOL11 weather forecast. Mostly cloudy skies will be expected early this evening with clearing skies overnight. A dry, cooler, crisp fall feel as temperatures fall back into the upper 40s into Saturday morning. Mostly sunny skies. It will be a bright, brilliant, and mild afternoon. Highs expected to reach well into the mid-60s. Clear skies once again into Sunday morning. More sunshine into the afternoon, turning warmer. For 106.3 The Fox, I'm WTOL11 Chief Meteorologist Chris Vickers.
10: You just sit back and enjoy the magic of rock.

It never gets any less magical thinking about how one day in 1978, we did not have the first album by Van Halen. And then the next day, the world had changed and we had the first album by Van Halen. How did we survive life in the world before that happened? There's something for you all to think about. It is the 9 at 9, and here's George. It's Ultimate Classic Rock.

If you're just joining us, we're playing through an hour's worth of tunes that were on the radio or in your ears or both in the year 1978. That is our 9 at 9. Here's another one.

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8: Here is your WTOL 11 weather forecast. Mostly cloudy skies will be expected early this evening with clearing skies overnight. A dry, cooler, crisp fall feel as temperatures fall back into the upper 40s into Saturday morning. Mostly sunny skies. It will be a bright, brilliant, and mild afternoon. Highs expected to reach well into the mid-60s. Clear skies once again to Sunday morning. More sunshine into the afternoon, turning warmer. For 106.3 The Fox, I'm WTOL 11 Chief Meteorologist Chris Vickers.
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Werewolves of London, werewolves, wherever you may be, listen up, because I'm calling out to you wolves, whether you're in London or other parts of the world, here in the United States, here is your quest, here is your mission. 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And if we use your suggested list, I'm going to send you something fun from the UCR prize closet. That sounds like a good deal, doesn't it? I thought so. I'm going to do this next song for Jackie and her husband, Bill. They got married 10 years ago this week and played this song as their first dance. And congrats, you two. Here's to many more from all of us here at UCR.

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We're going to visit three different eras of Heart on this edition of UCR Backstage. We began with a song we first heard nearly 50 years ago. To my ears, Heartless has aged like a fine rock and roll wine. It's Matt Wardlaw for many years. One of the cool things about going to see Heart live is that they pretty reliably always manage to pull out a Zeppelin cover or two. And I dug that tour that they did in the past decade where they brought out Jason Bonham to open the shows with his band and did a big Led Zeppelin set together. Here's one highlight from the many Zeppelin songs that they've played live over the years, and it's Ultimate Classic Rock.

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0: 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It is Matt Wardlaw, and we certainly will continue onward with more fun stuff for you to hear shortly on Ultimate Classic Rock.
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6: Here is your WTOL 11 weather forecast. Mostly cloudy skies will be expected early this evening with clearing skies overnight. A dry, cooler, crisp fall feel as temperatures fall back into the upper 40s into Saturday morning. Mostly sunny skies. It will be a bright, brilliant, and mild afternoon. Highs expected to reach well into the mid-60s. Clear skies once again into Sunday morning. More sunshine into the afternoon, turning warmer. For 106.3 The Fox, I'm WTOL 11 Chief Meteorologist Chris Fick.
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Wherever you might be roaming this weekend, take us with you so that you don't experience the internationally familiar phenomenon known as heartache tonight. It is a cautionary tale for sure, courtesy of the Eagles. This is UCR.

They tell me it's actually a pretty simple recipe. You're going to like this. It's a pretty simple recipe to have a good time on all days that end with Y. So I think we're pretty well covered here. First, what you have to do is take any Aerosmith song or album and you just have to press play. In fact, maybe that's why eventually Aerosmith put out an album called Just Push Play. We can look into that. But we're going to prove that concept right now with this next song. And it is definitely and definitively ultimate classic rock.

0: I think producer Eric asked for that one. You're welcome, sir. We all feel a little bit better now, don't we? It's Wardlaw. Our UCR album of the week is coming up very soon. I will tell you what that is soon enough as we get into the next hour of UCR. But first, we got to finish off this one. It's Ultimate Classic Rock.
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11: Here is your WTOL 11 weather forecast. Mostly cloudy skies will be expected early this evening with clearing skies overnight. A dry, cooler, crisp fall feel as temperatures fall back into the upper 40s into Saturday morning. Mostly sunny skies. It will be a bright, brilliant, and mild afternoon. Highs expected to reach well into the mid-60s. Clear skies once again into Sunday morning. More sunshine into the afternoon, turning warmer. For 106.3 The Fox, I'm WTOL 11 Chief Meteorologist Chris Vickers.
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You feel that spirit, don't you? I'm still recovering in a certain sense from total Rush overload last month when I got to see two nights of Rush concerts in Cleveland paired up quite nicely with four straight days of hanging out with a bunch of Rush nerds at the Rock and Roll Hall of Fame. You can check out a big, big photo gallery as well as the first part of my report at Ultimate Classic Rock. And right about now, it's feeling like some love. It's Bad Company. It's UCR.

0: fall in Northwest Ohio. Four seasons in one afternoon. And Steve Artressa dressed wrong for all of them. 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
1: Rumors spreading around in that Texas town about the shack outside the game. You know what I'm talking about. 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

0: 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Oh, there it is.
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3: It's Friday. Time to head into the weekend by tracking on one of our favorite pieces of vinyl. Here's track one of the UCR Album of the Week. Matt, what album are we playing tonight?
1: Well, tonight we're going to hear the third album from The Police Together, Zenyatta Mandata. I don't know about you, but I can very easily lose myself inside the music of The Police. And this is a great way to get started with that process. Side one, track one. I think you're going to recognize this one straight away.

The Police on our UCR album of the week tonight. That album is Zenyatta Mandata, the third record from the band released on October 3rd, 1980. Co-produced by Sting, Stuart Copeland, and Andy Summers, working with some level of cooperation and collaboration with Nigel Gray, a name you might also know because he worked on records with Susie and the Banshees, a big stack of albums with Godley and Cream, and his fingerprints can also be found on the work of groups like Girl School, Wishbone Ash. But getting back on topic, as a young music fan, when I started going beyond the greatest hits of the Police, the things that you heard regularly on the radio, one of the first songs that I remember really latching onto was this next one, and still a favorite to this day, Driven to Tears. It's ultimate classic rock.

0: The third album from The Police, and there is another song that's similar to Driven to Tears, was always a great live tune in the Police concert arsenal. Also found its way into Sting's world and his concert set list once he branched out and went solo as a solo artist. And as you can imagine, that song turns into a good jam when played live, as it should be from where I'm sitting. It's Matt Wardlaw. We will continue shortly with our UCR Album of the Week on Ultimate Classic Rock.
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7: Here is your WTOL 11 weather forecast. Mostly cloudy skies will be expected early this evening with clearing skies overnight. A dry, cooler, crisp fall feel as temperatures fall back into the upper 40s into Saturday morning. Mostly sunny skies. It will be a bright, brilliant, and mild afternoon. Highs expected to reach well into the mid-60s. Clear skies once again into Sunday morning. More sunshine into the afternoon, turning warmer. For 106.3 The Fox, I'm WTOL 11 Chief Meteorologist Chris Vickers.
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Like various parts of the Police albums, Zenyatta Mandata has some quirky moments, and you can kind of sense that you're heading that direction when you hear song titles like Canary in a Coal Mine, Voices Inside My Head, Behind My Camel, Man in a Suitcase. People might start to look at you funny and go, what exactly are you doing? Who is this band? What are you listening to? But thanks to the more well-known songs, stuff like Don't Stand So Close to Me, Driven to Tears, and at least one other song that we'll get to shortly, the Police had their

second straight number one album in the UK, and it did similarly well here in the US, peaking at number five on the Billboard album charts. It's Matt Wardlaw. Are you almost ready to start side two of the album with me? Because we are getting close. I just want to prepare you. I want you to be ready. There are just two songs left on side one of Zenyatta Mandatta, and here is our next song. It's Ultimate Classic Rock.

I promised you we had at least one more big song for you, and we have arrived at that moment right now. The Police were smart about it all. They put a couple of songs that ended up being big tunes for the group, very strategically placed. Don't Stand So Close to Me, the lead-off track for side one, and side two, well, side two begins with another song that you're going to know quite well. Check it out. It's Ultimate Classic Rock.

Okay, let's look at the tail of the tape for Zenyatta Mandata by the Police. As I told you, it did quite well chart-wise, which means it also sold quite well. To date, it has moved more than 2 million copies at last count here in the United States alone, and it's gone platinum in numerous other territories as well. We heard Behind the Camel just a few moments ago, and they snagged a Grammy for that song for Best Rock Instrumental Performance. The Police ended up nabbing two more.

0: Grammy Awards for Don't Stand So Close to Me, and I'm sure that somewhere in all that, knowing these guys, each member probably took a moment and bought themselves something nice, too. It's Matt Wardlaw. We will finish off the night and also this album momentarily on Ultimate Classic Rock.
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11: Here is your WTOL-11 weather forecast. Mostly cloudy skies will be expected early this evening with clearing skies overnight. A dry, cooler, crisp fall feel as temperatures fall back into the upper 40s into Saturday morning. Mostly sunny skies. It will be a bright, brilliant, and mild afternoon. Highs expected to reach well into the mid-60s. Clear skies once again into Sunday morning. More sunshine into the afternoon, turning warmer. For 106.3 The Fox, I'm WTOL-11 Chief Meteorologist Chris Fick.
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There you have it. That is nearly all of Zenyatta Mandata by the Police. And we will play you that last song in a second if you're patient. But first, we do need to bid you good night. Farewell. Have a good and safe weekend. Don't do anything that we wouldn't do. Here's a disclaimer. Here's a little bit of an asterisk. Unless you can reasonably figure out that we probably actually would do it, well then, you do you, as they say. And good night from all of us here at Ultimate Classic Rock.

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6: Here is your WTOL11 weather forecast. Mostly clear skies, a cooler, crisp fall feel developing overnight. Lows will dip back into the upper 40s. Dry weather and a calm, light breeze early Saturday morning. Brilliant sunny skies into the afternoon. Highs on Saturday expected to reach into the mid-60s. That cooler fall feel continues Saturday night and into Sunday. Mostly sunny skies on Sunday. Highs back at the lower 70s. For 106.3 The Fox, I'm WTOL11 Chief Meteorologist Chris Vickers.
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0: Hey, hey, hey, to Red Rocker Sammy Hagar here with my Top Rock Countdown. And this week's Top Rock Countdown is about Libra rock stars. You'd have to be born between September 24th and October 23rd. And that would make you a Libra.
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2: Here is your WTOL11 weather forecast. Mostly clear skies, a cooler, crisp fall feel developing overnight. Lows will dip back into the upper 40s. Dry weather and a calm, light breeze early Saturday morning. Brilliant sunny skies into the afternoon. Highs on Saturday expected to reach into the mid-60s. That cooler fall feel continues Saturday night and into Sunday. Mostly sunny skies on Sunday. Highs back at the lower 70s. For 106.3 The Fox, I'm WTOL11 Chief Meteorologist Chris Vickers.
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0: time to raise hell. Yeah. It's the weekend. 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

0: Hey, it's Steve. 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
1: Here is your WTOL 11 weather forecast. Clear skies, cooler and crisp fall feeling weather out the door Saturday morning. It'll be a dry, beautiful start to the day with temperatures in the upper 40s. Mostly sunny conditions will stretch into the afternoon. Highs will reach into the mid 60s. Gorgeous autumn weather will continue through Saturday night and into Sunday. Mostly sunny skies on Sunday with highs back in the lower 70s. For 106.3 The Fox, I'm WTOL 11 Chief Meteorologist Chris Vickers.
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1: Inclement weather, fog delays, and snow days. We all know what comes next. School delays and closings. When that happens, it's important that you get accurate information. 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The latest school delays and closings on the air at 106.3 The Fox and on demand anytime at 106.3thefox.com.
2: Here is your WTOL11 weather forecast. Clear skies, cooler and crisp fall feeling weather out the door Saturday morning. It'll be a dry, beautiful start to the day with temperatures in the upper 40s. Mostly sunny conditions will stretch into the afternoon. Highs will reach into the mid 60s. Gorgeous autumn weather will continue through Saturday night and into Sunday. Mostly sunny skies on Sunday with highs back in the lower 70s. For 106.3 The Fox, I'm WTOL11 Chief Meteorologist Chris Vickers.
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It's Crosby, Stills, and Nash, 106.3 The Fox. Good morning, Mitch Airy. Hopefully you're having a great weekend so far. I know it just started, but hopefully so far it's going well. And for the big kahuna this morning, as he'll be back next week. As we continue here, it's John Cougar Mellencamp, 106.3 The Fox.

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1: Here is your WTOL 11 weather forecast. We're looking at quiet conditions for not just this weekend, but heading into next week. For today, we'll warm up into the middle 60s. Plenty of sunshine. That cooler and drier air will remain in place. Temperatures will slide back then overnight into the middle 40s with mostly clear skies. Even more sunshine, but a touch warmer for Sunday. Highs reach into the lower 70s. For 106.3 The Fox, I'm WTOL 11 meteorologist Davis Wells.
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Don't forget, tonight, Sammy Hagar's Top Rock Countdown. Counting down whatever Sammy wants to talk about. And tonight at 10 p.m., it's Born Under the Sign of Libra. 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
5: Here is your WTOL 11 weather forecast. We're looking at quiet conditions for not just this weekend, but heading into next week. For today, we'll warm up into the middle 60s. Plenty of sunshine. That cooler and drier air will remain in place. Temperatures will slide back then overnight into the middle 40s with mostly clear skies. Even more sunshine, but a touch warmer for Sunday. Highs reach into the lower 70s. For 106.3 The Fox, I'm WTOL 11 meteorologist Davis Wells.
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0: It's Hart, 106.3 The Fox. All right, check it out. A semi-truck carrying 90 barrels of bourbon whiskey hit a guardrail and crashed on the West Virginia Turnpike. That happened last Monday night. Here is West Virginia Parkways Authority Executive Director Chuck Smith talking about it.
1: The semi came through carrying 90 barrels of bourbon whiskey. Accidentally hit one of the attenuators or the guardrails between the lanes coming through. Jarred the truck. I think there was 8 barrels that were damaged and leaked.
0: Can we have a moment of silence, please? Let's check your forecast. Also, Bon Jovi is on the way.
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7: Here is your WTOL 11 weather forecast. We're looking at quiet conditions for not just this weekend, but heading into next week. For today, we'll warm up into the middle 60s. Plenty of sunshine. That cooler and drier air will remain in place. Temperatures will slide back then overnight into the middle 40s with mostly clear skies. Even more sunshine, but a touch warmer for Sunday. Highs reach into the lower 70s. For 106.3 The Fox, I'm WTOL 11 meteorologist Davis Wells.
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0: It's Bad Company, 106.3 The Fox. Good morning, Mitch Airy. And for the big kahuna today, he is back next week. We're going to continue through here with REO Speedwagon and Eric Clapton up next.
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0: It's Lola, the Kinks, 106.3 The Fox, Mitch Airy getting set to get out of here for the morning. Thanks for hanging out. I appreciate it. But first, let's check your forecast, and I will kick it off again with Poison next.
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5: Here is your WTOL 11 weather forecast. We're looking at quiet conditions for not just this weekend, but heading into next week. For today, we'll warm up into the middle 60s. Plenty of sunshine. That cooler and drier air will remain in place. Temperatures will slide back then overnight into the middle 40s. With mostly clear skies, even more sunshine, but a touch warmer for Sunday. Highs reach into the lower 70s. For 106.3 The Fox, I'm WTOL 11 meteorologist Davis Wells.
0: It's Mitch Airy. I'm out the door. Have a great rest of your weekend. I'll talk to you again tomorrow evening. I leave you with Poison, 106.3 The Fox.

0: to raise hell. Yeah. It's the weekend. Everybody's working for the weekend.
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0: 106.3 The Fox. Some yes for you. We'll take a look at that Fox weekend weather forecast from WTOL 11. That's on the way. And yeah, we're going to get back into another long block of Fox Rock, so don't you go anywhere. We'll kick that off with the cars.
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8: Here is your WTOL 11 weather forecast. We're looking at quiet conditions for not just this weekend, but heading into next week. For today, we'll warm up into the middle 60s. Plenty of sunshine. That cooler and drier air will remain in place. Temperatures will slide back then overnight into the middle 40s with mostly clear skies. Even more sunshine, but a touch warmer for Sunday. Highs reach into the lower 70s. For 106.3 The Fox, I'm WTOL 11 meteorologist Davis Wells.
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0: Then Lizzie, 106.3 The Fox, it's Jay. Hey, tomorrow morning, 8 a.m., 4 hours of cool classic rock with Bill St. James. It's called Time Warp. Tomorrow's themes include Body, Crazy, and the year 1970. I was in first grade. Time Warp, 8 a.m. tomorrow morning. Coming up, it's another block of Fox Rock. We've got some Rad in there and Bruce Springsteen.
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106.3 The Fox, it's Jay. Well, great. Scammers are now spoofing phone numbers to make calls look like they're coming from your bank or even the police. You know what? Just say no. Don't answer it. The Faces with Rod Stewart on The Fox.

0: 106.3 The Fox, Leslie West and Mountain, Mississippi Queen. I'm Jay, and we're going to take a look at the WTOL 11 weather forecast, the weekend weather forecast for you, so you can plan the rest of your weekend. And yeah, another long block of Fox Rock is coming up as well. We'll get that started with The Clash.
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3: Here is your WTOL 11 weather forecast. We're looking at quiet conditions for not just this weekend, but heading into next week. For today, we'll warm up into the middle 60s. Plenty of sunshine. That cooler and drier air will remain in place. Temperatures will slide back then overnight into the middle 40s with mostly clear skies. Even more sunshine, but a touch warmer for Sunday. Highs reach into the lower 70s. For 106.3 The Fox, I'm WTOL 11 meteorologist Davis Wells.
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106.3 The Fox, it's Jay. Big one for the Buckeyes this afternoon. They are in Iowa City to take on the number 14 Hawkeyes. The game starts at 3:30. 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

0: 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Hey, tonight, 10 o'clock, it's another edition of Sammy Hagar's Top Rock Countdown. Tonight's theme is Born Under the Sign of Libra. The Red Rockers, Sammy Hagar, and the Top Rock Countdown, 10 o'clock tonight. On the way, it's another block of Fox Rock. We've got some Night Ranger in there and Black Sabbath.
1: Hey, honey, do you have time to...
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0: Lynyrd Skynyrd, 106.3 The Fox, it's Jay. Hey, game one of the ALDS between the Guardians and the Chicago White Sox begins in about 20 minutes, 1 o'clock this afternoon. You can listen to that game on our sister station, 1330 WFIN and 95.5 FM. On the way, it's another long block of Fox Rock. We'll get that started with Whitesnake.
1: 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And this week's Top Rock Countdown is about Libra rock stars. 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
8: Here is your WTOL 11 weather forecast. We're looking at quiet conditions for not just this weekend, but heading into next week. For today, we'll warm up into the middle 60s. Plenty of sunshine. That cooler and drier air will remain in place. Temperatures will slide back then overnight into the middle 40s with mostly clear skies. Even more sunshine, but a touch warmer for Sunday. Highs reach into the lower 70s. For 106.3 The Fox, I'm WTOL 11 meteorologist Davis Wells.

0: time to raise hell. Yeah. It's the weekend. Everybody's working for the weekend.
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106.3 The Fox, it's Jay. Hey, Joe Perry used a talk box to create the distorted vocals on the beginning of this song. And Peter Frampton, of course, used a talk box on his 1976 album, Frampton Comes Alive. Aerosmith, Sweet Emotion on The Fox.

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106.3 The Fox, it's Jay. So how many of you owned this album? I'm betting not many. From 1976's Level Headed. It's sweet. 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

0: What we need to do is get crazy. 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Amen. Amen. 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

0: 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Weekend weather forecast is on the way. So is another long block of Fox Rock. 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
6: Inclement weather, fog delays, and snow days. We all know what comes next. School delays and closings. When that happens, it's important that you get accurate information. 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The latest school delays and closings on the air at 106.3 The Fox and on demand anytime at 106.3thefox.com.
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6: Here is your WTOL 11 weather forecast. We're looking at quiet conditions for not just this weekend, but heading into next week. For today, we'll warm up into the middle 60s. Plenty of sunshine. That cooler and drier air will remain in place. Temperatures will slide back then overnight into the middle 40s with mostly clear skies. Even more sunshine, but a touch warmer for Sunday. Highs reach into the lower 70s. For 106.3 The Fox, I'm WTOL 11 meteorologist Davis Wells.
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it's Jay. So Roger Daltrey sings most of this song, but Pete Townsend sings a part that starts, I sit looking round, I look at my face in the mirror. Listen to it when it gets there. Bargain from The Who on The Fox.

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0: Steppenwolf, 106.3 The Fox. Coming up, it's another long block of Fox Rock. We'll get that started with John Mellencamp. And we've got a look at that WTOL 11 weekend weather forecast coming up for you, too.
1: Hey, hey, hey, it's the Red Rocker Sammy Hagar here with my Top Rock Countdown. And this week's Top Rock Countdown is about Libra rock stars. You'd have to be born between September 24th and October 23rd. And that would make you a Libra.
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0: 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That means the deals are stacked. 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
3: Here is your WTOL 11 weather forecast. We're looking at quiet conditions for not just this weekend, but heading into next week. For today, we'll warm up into the middle 60s. Plenty of sunshine. That cooler and drier air will remain in place. Temperatures will slide back then overnight into the middle 40s with mostly clear skies. Even more sunshine, but a touch warmer for Sunday. Highs reach into the lower 70s. For 106.3 The Fox, I'm WTOL 11 meteorologist Davis Wells.
4: 106.3 The Fox, it's Jay. That's going to do it for me, guys, man. Have a great what's after your weekend, won't you? And next Saturday, we'll do it again. John Mellencamp on The Fox. See ya!

106.3 The Fox. Some Journey there. Chuck with you. Getting settled in Saturday afternoon. How you doing? October 3rd. How in the hell did that happen? I was looking up at the calendar, and I mean, I knew it was October, but when you see it in print, it's just kind of shocking. And we say it every year. Summer went fast. How did that happen? But it's true. I mean, Memorial Day was like 5 minutes ago. Now we're counting down the days to Halloween. So, got the BTO on the way. We'll throw in some Poison. Right now it's Queen. Going back, it's 1975 masterpiece here. Bohemian Rhapsody on the Fox.

106.3 The Fox BTO. Hey, you, Chuck with you, rocking commercial free. Hanging out with you. Saturday afternoon, great looking day out there. Inching our way into the early days of October. I found this, I'll categorize this under boy, how times have changed. Did you know, I just found this randomly, did you know that you could order dynamite through the Sears catalog at one time? A 1902 edition of the catalog advertised dynamite as a tool for removing tree stumps, claiming it to be an excellent tool for that. The listing adds, to those who are not familiar with handling dynamite, we will, on application, mail a booklet giving full information. I think that would be a damn good idea. Yeah, that's 1902. Definitely times have changed. Doobie Brothers on the way. No commercials now. It's AC/DC off Razor's Edge right here in the Fox.

0: time to raise hell. Yeah. It's the weekend. Everybody's working for the weekend.
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I'm Adam Nationwide. Chuck with you. No commercials. How you doing? You're enjoying the weekend. Get out there and enjoy well, there's no humidity. Not much, anyway. It's almost, I would call it almost a perfect Saturday. So you gotta get your butt outside and enjoy it. Take the Fox with you. 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Got Cream on the way. Great White. Right now, what do you say we listen to the music with the Doobies on the Fox?

106.3 The Fox, Cream, Sunshine of Your Love, Chuck with you. Wrapping up a long block, commercial-free classic rock and roll. Plenty more to come here very, very soon. All right, I'm going to tell you a little story here. It's a true story, happened in North Texas. What would you do in this situation? What do you think? Police in North Texas say a 37-year-old dude found a bag stuffed with $128,514 in cash sitting on top of a Bank of America ATM back in August. There was information on one of the bags indicating that it could belong to a Chick-fil-A. Obviously, it was like a big deposit. The guy took it to a nearby location, but a manager said it wasn't there, so he called the police. Investigators later determined that a Brinks technician had serviced the ATM and was supposed

0: to take the money, but accidentally left it by the machine. Could you imagine? Police say that every single dollar was accounted for. The man has asked to remain anonymous. The police chief said he just thought it was the right thing to do, and he doesn't think it goes beyond that. Almost $130,000 in cash sitting by an ATM, and he turned it in. What would you do? Think about it.
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7: Here is your WTOL 11 weather forecast. We're looking at quiet conditions for not just this weekend, but heading into next week. For today, we'll warm up into the middle 60s. Plenty of sunshine. That cooler and drier air will remain in place. Temperatures will slide back then overnight into the middle 40s with mostly clear skies. Even more sunshine, but a touch warmer for Sunday. Highs reach into the lower 70s. For 106.3 The Fox, I'm WTOL 11 meteorologist Davis Wells.
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Classics through the Fox, Def Leppard of Pyromania, Fafoolin. I'm Chuck, hanging out with you on a Saturday. I'll be with you up until 7. Big Kahuna back at you Monday morning. 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A little bit down the road, we've got some Doors, Steely Dan. Right now it's Santana on the Fox, no commercials.

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0: 106.3 The Fox, The Doors, Jim and the Boys, and I'm Chuck with you. How you doing? How's your Saturday? Hope it's going just swell. I've got a ton of classic rock to take us all the way through the afternoon up until the 7 o'clock hour. Then I'll be out celebrating my Saturday night. So definitely looking forward to that. I was just rolling through some random things on the good old internet here, and I found some celebrity birthdays from yesterday, and this just it just makes me feel old, I guess. I don't really know how else to even explain it, but Tiffany, remember the red-haired singer from the 80s, sang in the mall, covered I Think We're Alone Now and all that? She's freaking 55 years old. I was like, how can that be? But I mean, I don't know. The time goes too damn fast, I'm telling you. It's crazy. And also, I saw Spanky from the Little Rascals' birthday. Obviously, he's not still alive because he was born in 1928. His real name is George McFarlane. Spanky. Died in 1993, so that doesn't surprise me. But Tiffany being 55, man, that's like freaking me out. And you admit it, you had the ka-single.
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0: Jumping back into the tunes, let's fire up some classic rock with Sammy out in front of Van Halen. This is off the For Unlawful Carnal Knowledge album. I saw this tour up in, I think it was the Palace back in the day. It's Runaround, VH on the Fox.

106.3 The Fox, Pink Floyd, Run Like Hell, Chug Along for the Ride. Got some Grand Funk coming up here in just a bit. We'll throw in some Cars. And right now, the song originally done by Bruce Springsteen. And in my opinion, one of the rare occasions where I think the original kind of sucked. And the cover's way better. It's Man for Man's Earth Band, Blinded by the Light. No commercials. 106.3 The Fox.

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0: 106.3 The Fox, Grand Funk, kind of wonderful. Chuck with you, putting the brakes on a big chunk of classic rock and roll. No commercials, heading towards 5. Welcome to a late Saturday afternoon. This little tidbit I found actually makes me glad that I grew up when I did. The fact that everyone has a flipping camera in their pocket. You know, everything's filmed these days. So according to a new poll, 47% of people say the possibility of becoming online content has reduced their ability to relax and be themselves in public. And that sucks when you think about it. You can't even be yourself because you're worried about what somebody's going to put online. 31% say they avoid showing strong emotions or opinions. 30% avoid dancing, which most of us should probably do that anyway. And 29% avoid acting silly or telling jokes. Well, I'm not going to let it stop me. I don't care. Go ahead and put it online. I don't give a crap. But the fear of going viral is influencing social participation across generations, with about 20% of people overall admitting they have avoided a social gathering with friends or bars and nightlife because they don't want an unwanted viral moment. Man, times have changed. I'm glad I grew up when I did. Stones next on The Fox.
1: 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And this week's Top Rock Countdown is about Libra rock stars. You'd have to be born between September 24th and October 23rd, and that would make you a Libra. 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
3: Here is your WTOL 11 weather forecast. We're looking at quiet conditions for not just this weekend, but heading into next week. For today, we'll warm up into the middle 60s. Plenty of sunshine. That cooler and drier air will remain in place. Temperatures will slide back then overnight into the middle 40s with mostly clear skies. Even more sunshine, but a touch warmer for Sunday. Highs reach into the lower 70s. For 106.3 The Fox, I'm WTOL 11 meteorologist Davis Wells.
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106.3 The Fox, Super Tramp. Goodbye, stranger. Chuck with you. Hello, hello. We've got the Jimi Hendrix on the way. Joan Jett. And the classic rock continues. We'll go no commercials as long as...

106.3 The Fox, Hendrix, Chuck with you. Cruising, making our way through the 5 o'clock hour. Beautiful day out there, no commercials. We've got plenty of classic rock. I'm going to hang out with you till 7. If you're looking for some live rock and roll tonight, just cruise down Crystal Avenue. There's a little establishment there past the railroad tracks. And killer band, Rob Sexton and the Boys. Killer band, I'm telling you, Quadrophonics. Tonight at 8 o'clock on Crystal Avenue, be there, be square. Tubes on the way, CCR right now, it's Pat Benatar. 106.3 The Fox.

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106.3 The Fox of Tubes. She's a beauty. Check with you. It was a huge video back in the MTV days. Kind of a weird video, but it's kind of cool. I'm guessing about 82-ish. The Tubes, no commercials. Well, if you're into 7-Up Zero Sugar Tropical Soda, it's possible that you might have got a sugar rush, even though it's zero sugar. 7-Up is recalling more than 77,000 cans of the 7-Up Tropical because they're labeled zero sugar, but they are actually full of sugar. There was some kind of mix-up, and they contain full sugar, which is 38 grams per can, which sounds like a lot. I don't know what your daily recommended dosage of sugar is, but the affected products are 12-ounce cans and 12-pack cases. They were distributed in Utah, so I guess we don't have anything to worry about here. So, just saying. But they're just worried about people who have diabetes actually getting a hold of it or something like that. So, right now it's the Moody Blues, no commercials on the Fox, rolling through a Saturday. I'm Chuck. Hi.

0: 106.3 The Fox Free. Paul Rogers out in front. All right now, Chuck with you. Heading towards 6 o'clock. We're going to put the brakes on that nice little chunk of commercial-free classic rock. Plenty more to come. No worries. Trust me. And if you were worried about whether or not you could reproduce on Mars, may have some bad news for you. Scientists are studying what life might be like on Mars. And I've never understood the big, like, who cares? This whole Mars thing, my whole life, I don't know. I just don't get it. But they found that sperm may have a tougher time navigating in space-like conditions. They did an experiment that simulated weightlessness and found that sperm were not as successful traveling through a narrow channel. There's so many jokes right here. But let's backtrack and let me repeat that they did an experiment that simulated weightlessness and found that sperm were not as successful traveling through a narrow tunnel. I want to know what this experiment was, and I want to see it on YouTube. Now, the good news is the reproduction didn't stop entirely, but it was hampered enough to suggest that future Moon or Mars colonies may need to think about reproduction challenges. So keep that in mind if you're worried about it, and you learn to hear first on the Fox. Foghat next. Bon Jovi, the one that put him on the...
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5: Here is your WTOL 11 weather forecast. Mostly cloudy skies will be expected early this evening with clearing skies overnight. A dry, cooler, crisp fall feel as temperatures fall back into the upper 40s into Saturday morning. Mostly sunny skies. It will be a bright, brilliant, and mild afternoon. Highs expected to reach well into the mid-60s. Clear skies once again into Sunday morning. More sunshine into the afternoon, turning warmer. For 106.3 The Fox, I'm WTOL 11 Chief Meteorologist Chris Vickers.
0: Let's do some time traveling. Go back to a simpler time. Yes. Yes, it was. It's Bon Jovi. It was, 1984, their debut album, Runaway. Cue the keyboards on the fire.

106.3 The Fox, Twisted Sister. Yeah, they want to rock. Don't we all? Chuck with you. Got some Edgar Winter Group coming up. Gonna go free riding with those boys. Got the Pretenders. Right now it's Bob Seger, of course, with the Silver Bullet Band. He's going to Kathmandu. Live stuff on The Fox.

It's fall. That magical time of year when you leave for work in a coat and come home carrying it. 106.3 The Fox.

106 through the Fox, Edgar Winter, the whitest man in rock and roll. You know, you got like James Brown. He was like the hardest working man in show business. And Edgar Winter was the whitest man in classic rock and roll back in the 70s, taking a free ride. Chuck with you along up until 7. Going to go commercial free as long as we can. Got some rocking stuff on the way. The Priest. Going to raise your rock horns for those gentlemen. Right now it's Motley Crue. This one, you might want to give a crank. Looks at Kill on the Fox.

through the Fox Priest, breaking the law of British Steel. Chuck with you. I'll be alongside until 7. Big Kahuna back at you Monday morning to get you up and get you going. Stream the big guy every weekday morning while you're having your, when you're getting up and at him, brushing your teeth. You can have your Bluetooth speaker there hanging out with Juan Big. Just think about it. How great that would be every weekday with right here at the Fox, 1063thefox.com. Right there at your fingertips. Got a rocker on the way from Ozzy. Right, that's one of my favorite Paul McCartney and Wings songs, especially this live edition right here.

0: Time to raise hell. Yeah. It's the weekend. Everybody's working for the weekend.
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0: It's a great debut album. And that the artwork, just the cover, it's so iconic. It's definitely one of my favorite album covers. And I've talked about this before, but I think any kid growing up in the 70s, you doodled that album cover on your notebooks in study hall, or not, you know, even if you're in elementary school when you're just not paying attention. Sorry, Mrs. Johnson, I don't care about whatever you're doing on the chalkboard. I'm trying to draw the Boston album. And if you turn it upside down, the spaceship turns into a guitar. It's cool stuff. We'll be back in a bit. Aerosmith, Mellencamp next.
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106.3 The Fox, Boston, peace of mind, going back to 76. That bad boy came out in August of 76. The memories.

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4: Inclement weather, fog delays, and snow days. We all know what comes next. School delays and closings. When that happens, it's important that you get accurate information. 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The latest school delays and closings on the air at 106.3 The Fox and on demand anytime at 106.3thefox.com.
5: Here's your WTOL 11 weather forecast. Sunny and mild conditions are expected this evening, with temperatures quickly falling to the 50s after sunset. Overnight lows dropping to the low to mid 40s under mostly clear skies. There could be a few areas of patchy fog. Otherwise, sunny and warmer conditions ahead for your Sunday. Afternoon high temperatures will be climbing up into the low to mid 70s. For 106.3 The Fox, I'm WTOL 11 meteorologist John Birchfield.
6: Well, that's going to do it for me. I'm out. Going to leave you with some John Mellencamp. If you're out and about tonight having a good time, be safe and check out Rob Sexton and the boys, Quadrophonics, Donnie Haynes and everybody. They're going to be jamming on Crystal Avenue, 8 o'clock. Quadrophonics, they rock. Trust me. That was John Mellencamp, 106.3 The Fox. Have a great Saturday night. 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

Here we are into October, and are you thinking about a Halloween costume? We'll maybe give you some ideas coming up. Rex Howard and The Who right now. What is

We're talking Halloween costumes. 106.3 The Fox, Rex Howard, and here we go into that time of year, and maybe you have a Halloween party you put on, or you're going somewhere, and so we need to give you some ideas here. These are the pop culture Halloween costumes. You could do Bad Bunny. Remember Bad Bunny from the Super Bowl halftime show? Taylor Swift and her friends in coordinating shirts at the Knicks game. So remember her blue and orange Stevie Nicks shirt? Yeah. What else we got? The Doctors from the Pit. Here's probably a popular one, Dolly Parton. You could go as Dolly. Let's see, Spider-Man, or maybe Michael Jackson. So Superman, yeah, who knows? But there you go, some ideas for Halloween costumes in 2026.

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0: Candy corn gets a bad rap sometimes. 106.3 The Fox. Rex Howard, how are you? Into the Halloween mode we go. If you think pineapple on pizza is controversial, you probably haven't considered this. Candy corn on pizza or frozen pizza. Tombstone. Those folks have a limited edition. They have kits. The pizza nobody asked for. Frozen pizza with packets of candy corn to sprinkle on top. The kits are $1.31. They won't be in stores, though online is the only place, I guess, to grab these scary pizzas. I don't know. I think they're just sprinkling candy corn. You can buy a bag, but they come in smaller bags. But, of course, you can do it on pepperoni or cheese only. So, yeek. That is scary.
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7: Here's your WTOL 11 weather forecast. Sunny and mild conditions are expected this evening, with temperatures quickly falling to the 50s after sunset. Overnight lows dropping to the low to mid 40s under mostly clear skies. There could be a few areas of patchy fog. Otherwise, sunny and warmer conditions ahead for your Sunday. Afternoon high temperatures will be climbing up into the low to mid 70s. For 106.3 The Fox, I'm WTOL 11 meteorologist John Birchfield.
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